0: through the Strait of Hormuz. The federal government claims businesses that move overseas because of new tax changes could end up worse off. Scraps to the capital gains tax discount in favour of a model linked to inflation has sparked concerns businesses would move investment offshore to lower their tax bills. But Cabinet Secretary Andrew Charlton has told Sky the new Australian system is more generous to assets which have been highly inflated.
1: Because Australia is moving to a model of capital gains tax that is based on taxing the real gain. So you can't compare the tax rate on a real gain in Australia with the tax rate on a nominal gain in another country. That is not apples for apples. They are fundamentally different.
0: The legal troubles surrounding Andrew Mountbatten Windsor have deepened after British media revealed authorities are assessing new complaints about his past conduct. Investigators are now reportedly looking into an incident from over 20 years ago, alongside files related to the high-profile allegations made by the late Virginia Giuffre. A 30-year-old man remains behind bars this morning after being charged over an attempted armed robbery on the state's central coast. Police arrested the man at a Long Jetty business last night after he allegedly threatened a young girl with a knife and stabbed two men who intervened. He's been refused bail and is scheduled to face court today. A National Transport Workers Union survey has revealed that one in three Australian taxi and rideshare drivers have experienced abuse on the job. The data shows that passenger-on-driver violence and racial abuse are the most common threats faced by workers who often lack formal employment protections. Also making news, a new study has revealed that New South Wales is the bedtime doom-scrolling capital of Australia, with nearly half of all residents scrolling on their phones before bed. To finance, one Australian dollar is currently buying 71.28 US cents.
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0: The Dragons remain winless after 12 rounds of NRL action, falling to the Warriors 30 points to 12 at Jubilee Park. It makes it 15 losses in a row for St George when counting matches from last season. Interim coach Dean Young says they failed to capitalise on a strong set of opening plays.
3: We started the game pretty good. We went 6 from 6 and started well. From that point, I think we're at 61% after that. It's nearly mission impossible against the side that's coming second.
0: In last night's other clash, the Seagulls pipped the Titans 12 points to 10. The Swans have been knocked off the top spot of the AFL ladder, falling to the Cats 107 points to 80. And Oleksandr Usyk has narrowly avoided a historic boxing upset at the Pyramids of Giza, retaining his heavyweight world titles with a win over kickboxing legend Rico Verhoeven. It's 4 past 10. That is the very latest in news and in sport.
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8: Hello and good morning. That patchy fog burning off to a cloudy day. Medium chance of a shower about the coastal fringe. Slight chance elsewhere. And light winds becoming easterlies, 15 through 20 kilometres. Expect possible showers right across the week. Headed for 22 for the coast and valley. And for all the latest up-to-date weather, head to 2NURFM.com.au.

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1: It's 11 o'clock. Good morning. I'm Toby Goff. The suspect behind a confirmed shooting near the White House has died in hospital. The man, believed to be in his 20s, who reportedly had a history of mental health issues, fired at Secret Service officers, who shot back on the front lawns of the White House. Rolling feeds from an ABC reporter capturing the moment the incident occurred. President Donald Trump was believed to be in the White House at the time, but his current whereabouts are unconfirmed. Meanwhile, Washington claims a deal to end the 10-week war in Iran has been largely negotiated and is on the verge of being signed this weekend. The proposed agreement is expected to outline a roadmap to permanently reopen the Strait of Hormuz and trigger fresh negotiations into Iran's nuclear program. British police are investigating a fresh allegation against the former Prince Andrew. The Times in the UK is reporting claims of misconduct at the Royal Ascot more than two decades ago. The widening probe has seen Scotland Yard hand over its historical files to the Thames Valley Police Department as part of a renewed push for witnesses to come forward. The federal opposition says it needs to implement an economic revolution to win back support from voters. Redbridge modelling shows One Nation could win up to 59 seats at the next election and become the new opposition, while the coalition would be reduced to just 12 seats. Liberal MP Andrew Bragg has told Sky the major parties have not been listening to their people.
2: People actually do want an economic revolution, and they deserve one. I mean, we've got low productivity, we've got high interest rates, high inflation, anemic growth. I mean, Australia is going out of business. I think we're in real trouble under this government, and we have to accept that part of the blame here belongs with us.
1: A man will face court today after an attempted armed robbery on the Central Coast left two men with knife wounds. Police allege the 30-year-old entered a long jetty business last night, threatened a 13-year-old girl with a knife and demanded cash. Two other men who intervened were slashed and stabbed, with both now in stable condition in hospital. Marine experts are warning incoming stormy conditions and plunging temperatures will likely increase shark activity along the east coast. Authorities say the combination of heavy rainfall, overflowing estuaries and murky river runoff is driving bull sharks and great whites much closer to shore to feed. Also making news, Australian researchers are hoping to adapt a breakthrough blood cancer therapy to target solid tumours in the breast, bowel and prostate. To finance, one Australian dollar is currently buying 71.28 US cents.
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1: The Sea Eagles have held on in a water-soaked clash to beat the Titans 12 points to 10. It makes it Manly's third win in a row, their seventh of the season, holding firm in fourth on the ladder. Interim coach Kieran Foran says his boys showed their grit in the face of adversity.
3: Tonight was a little bit of a different game. Like I said, conditions, a lot of personnel missing. It made for, a tougher night when you consider all those things. But, yeah, just really pleased.
1: In last night's other clash, the Warriors knocked down the Dragons 30 points to 12. Sydney has lost out to Auckland FC, who've been crowned A-League men champions for the first time in the club's history, winning the final 1-0 at home. And Australian F1 star Oscar Piastri has qualified fourth for tomorrow's Canadian Grand Prix. Mercedes driver George Russell has taken pole position. It's 11:04. That is the very latest in news and sport.
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7: Hello and good morning. That patchy fog burning off to a cloudy day. Medium chance of a shower about the coastal fringe. Slight chance elsewhere. And light winds becoming easterlies, 15 through 20 kilometres. Expect possible showers right across the week. Headed for 22 for the coast and valley. And for all the latest up-to-date weather, head to 2NURFM.com.au.

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1: Good afternoon, I'm Jamel Wells. The White House has been plunged into lockdown after a man was shot dead by Secret Service agents outside the presidential gates. Toby Goff reports.
2: Gunshots rang out at a security checkpoint just after 6 p.m. local time, forcing reporters on the front lawn to duck for cover. Authorities say a man, reportedly known to police as emotionally disturbed, pulled a weapon from his bag and opened fire on officers before he was shot and killed. A bystander was also caught in the crossfire and has been hospitalised, while President Donald Trump was inside the building but remained unharmed. The security breach comes amid heightened tensions in Washington, just weeks after a gunman targeted a high-profile dinner also attended by the US president. Toby Goff reporting.
1: The US and Iran are reportedly close to a final peace agreement to end the Middle East war. President Donald Trump says negotiations have progressed significantly. The opposition says it will need to offer a form of economic revolution if it's to reclaim voters lost to One Nation. Federal politics reporter Nelson Scott.
3: The latest Redbridge poll shows One Nation could win over 50 seats at the next election and become the new opposition. The data also reveals the coalition could be pushed to the brink of extinction, slashed to just 12 seats nationwide, with the Nationals without a single lower house MP. Liberal Senator Andrew Bragg argues his party has been too similar to Labor in recent years and must create a distinct vision to avoid a potential wipeout.
4: We have not done a good job in the last 10 years on economic policy.
3: One Nation leader Pauline Hanson says her surge in popularity has been fueled by voter disillusionment with the major parties.
5: People want change.
3: The poll also shows Labor will most likely lose 18 seats at the next election and govern with a razor-thin majority. Nelson Scott reporting.
1: A police investigation's underway after a man was shot dead by police called to a domestic violence incident north of Brisbane. Officers were called to a Narunga home after reports an armed man was making threats. Police say he was shot after approaching them with a firearm. Officers are looking for three people who set fire to two cars at a house in Melbourne's west. Emergency crews were called to Braybrook. The fire spread to a nearby house, causing minor damage. And one of the women in the next cohort of ISIS brides is believed to have fled a Syrian refugee camp to return to Australia, despite being handed a temporary exclusion order. In finance, one Australian dollar buying around 71 US cents.
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1: The Swans are now second on the ladder after a 107-80 loss to the Cats in Geelong. It ends Sydney's seven-game winning streak. Coach Dean Cox concedes they couldn't match the contest in the first half.
6: They set the ground up really well, as we know, and they played a really strong front half game. You know, to have 7-23 inside 50s in the second quarter, the ability to be able to get a contest ahead of the ball or a stoppage to be able to reset just didn't happen as frequent as we would have liked.
1: In the NRL, the Dragons have lost their 12th game in a row, beaten 30-12 by the Warriors. Manly pipped Gold Coast 12-10. Round 12 wraps up this afternoon with the Cowboys taking on the Rabbitohs in Townsville. Auckland has beaten Sydney FC in their A-League men's final 1-0 to claim the title for the first time in the club's history. That's news and sport.
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10: Good afternoon. Remaining mild and cloudy. Possible showers coming and going and winds becoming southeasterlies 15 through 20 kilometres. Just a reminder, a surf alert for large and powerful surf conditions offshore and a cool to mild night with lows getting down to 14 on the coast and 12 in the valley, and another cloudy day tomorrow with possible coastal showers. For the latest weather updates, check us out at 2NURFM.com.au.
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12: Again, this is Casey Kasem. Welcome to American Top 40 and our regular countdown of this week's best-selling single records in the USA. We have four debut songs in American Top 40 this week and another new number one song. Let's get it all started right here.
13: Number 40.
12: Here now is the first of the four debut songs by Ray Stevens. Ray in the past has had a lot of hit records. Two big ones went all the way to number one. The Streak in 1974, and many years before that, there was Ahab the Arab. His current hit is Misty, a remake. Ray Stevens.

0: Ray Stevens with the first of a half a dozen remakes in American Top 40 this week. That was Misty, and it debuts at number 40. Here now is the second remake, and here we have two songs combined together to make a big hit record for Gladys Knight and the Pips. The Way We Were is introduced by the lyrics of the song Try to Remember. It comes in at number 39.
1: Hey, you know, everybody's talking about the good old days, right? Everybody, the good old days, the good old days. Well, let's talk about the good old days. Come to think of it, as bad as we think they are, these will become the good old days for our children. But why don't we try to remember that kind of September when life was slow and oh, so mellow. Try to remember. And if you remember, then follow. Oh, why does it seem that the past is always better? We look back and we think the winters were warmer, the grass was greener, the skies were bluer, and smiles were

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0: Gladys Knight and the Pips at number 39, debuting this week with The Way We Were and Try to Remember. This is Casey on American Top 40, and I got a letter here from the state of Washington. A listener wants to know what artist has hit the top 10 the most so far during the 70s. Well, a good guess there would be Elton John. A good guess, but not the answer. Details coming up.
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0: You're listening to a countdown of the 40 most popular songs in the USA. I'm Casey Kasem. The countdown continues now with the British group Led Zeppelin. They debuted last week at 38, and they remain in that position this week with Trampled Underfoot.

0: That was Led Zeppelin at number 38 in the countdown, second week on the chart with Trampled Underfoot. Well, we've got a question waiting to be answered now about who's had the most big hits in the 1970s. The letter is from Richard Burnt of Vancouver, Washington, and he wants to know what artist, so far in this decade, has had the most songs reach the top 10. Well, Richard, I mentioned a few minutes ago that Elton John would be a good guess because 1970 was the year he first blasted onto the American charts, and he's been dynamite ever since. Elton's had exactly 10 top 10 hits so far in the 70s, but that's good enough to put him only in second place. Because there's another recording act, a brother and sister, who started out in 1970 with a number one smash called Close to You. And so far, they've racked up a total of 12 top 10 songs during the 70s. The Carpenters, Richard and Karen, hold the lead for the time being. And the countdown continues.
1: Number 37.
0: Carly Simon is back on the charts. She debuts at number 37 with a song.

0: What steps you choose to do, the only thing that matters is your attitude. That's Carly Simon on American Top 40 with a song she co-wrote. At number 37, first week on Attitude Dancing.
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0: You know, AT40 is heard coast to coast and around the world every week on great radio stations like WKNR, Battle Creek, Michigan, KVOX, Fargo, North Dakota, WABI, Bangor, Maine, KRIZ, Phoenix, Arizona, and 2ST, Nowra, Australia. Here now is a song titled Remember What I Told You to Forget. It's Tavares from New Bedford, Massachusetts at number 36 this week.

The group Tavares, whose last hit was Check It Out back in 1973. This one is at number 36, and it's titled Remember What I Told You to Forget. This is Casey Kasem in Hollywood on American Top 40, and the song at number 35 this week has a curious history behind it. The title is Bloody Well Right. Now, on the flip side is a song called Dreamer, which has already been a good-sized hit in England, and has done pretty well in Canada, too. But when its producers and their record company got ready to release the record in the United States, for some reason, unknown to anybody, they made the flip side the A side. And right about now, they may be wondering whether they guessed right, because Bloody Well Right moved up only a couple of notches this week to number 35. This is it, and it's by Supertramp. Bloody Well Right.

0: Supertramp at number 35, moving up two with Bloody Well Right.
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0: This is I Wanna Dance With You, and it's done by Discotex and his Sexolettes, featuring Monty Rock III. This week, they move up five notches to number 34.

0: Number 34, Discotex and the Sexolettes featuring Mighty Rock III and I Want to Dance With You.
1: Number 33.
0: Here's a debut song that debuts higher than any other. Coming in at 33, The Captain and Tennille, a husband and wife team with Love Will Keep Us Together.
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0: The Captain and Tennille at number 33 with a song written by Neil Sedaka and Howard Greenfield. Love will keep us together as the countdown rolls on.
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7: Here are a couple of guys who grew up in Texas, make their home in Los Angeles. Seals and Crofts. They've had a few biggies. Summer Breeze, Hummingbird, Diamond Girl. The last one was We May Never Pass This Way Again, but they have with I'll Play For You. At number 32, Seals

Seals and Crofts at number 32 in the countdown on American Top 40 with a song titled I'll Play For You. At number 31 is a tune that's been in the 30s for 5 weeks and been on the chart for 6 weeks. The Temptations' 39th hit record. This is a former number one soul song, and it's called Shaky Ground.

0: That moves from 34 to 31. Temptations in American Top 40 with Shaky Ground. 30 hits to a new number one and counting down.
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0: You know, there are a lot of remakes on American Top 40 this week. There is Misty. There's Try to Remember, combined with The Way We Were. When Will I Be Loved? He Will Break Your Heart. And this one, a song that was written by Holland Dozier and Holland for Kim Weston back in 1965. Got halfway up the top 100. It's a song titled Take Me in Your Arms. Already it's a bigger hit by the Doobie Brothers at number 30 this week.

The Doobie Brothers with a song that debuted last week at 36. This week it moves up six notches. That's Take Me in Your Arms. Here's one of six British acts in American Top 40 this week at number 29, Roger Whittaker, and a song called The Last Farewell.

Roger Whittaker and his first American hit song. An Englishman born in Nairobi, Kenya. At number 29 is Last Farewell. This is Casey Kasem in Hollywood, counting them down on American Top 40. We've got 28 hits to go on our way to a new number one. So stay right there.

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1: Good afternoon, I'm Jamel Wells. Authorities say a man shot dead by Secret Service agents at the White House has a history of mental illness. The 21-year-old approached a checkpoint, pulled a gun from his bag and started firing. A bystander has been injured, but President Donald Trump and others were inside the building. Nine US correspondent Lily Greer says security staff acted quickly.
2: They swarmed the grounds and they tried to make the grounds safe again. That lockdown has now been lifted, but FBI personnel are there at the moment as that investigation gets underway into what exactly has happened.
1: The federal government claims businesses that move overseas because of new tax changes could end up worse off. Scraps to the capital gains tax discount in favour of a model linked to inflation has sparked concern businesses will move investment offshore to lower their tax bill. Cabinet Secretary Andrew Charlton has told Sky News the new system is more generous to assets that are highly inflated.
3: Because Australia is moving to a model of capital gains tax that is based on taxing the real gain. So you can't compare the tax rate on a real gain in Australia with the tax rate on a nominal gain in another country. That is not apples for apples. They are fundamentally different.
1: The federal government has committed $4.5 million to reduce the threat of bird flu. It will help improve the condition of critical habitat that birds most at risk rely on. Australia and surrounding islands remain free of the disease. A new claim has been aired by British media as the investigation continues into Andrew Mountbatten Windsor. Nine's Europe correspondent Josh Bavis reports.
4: The Times in the UK is reporting Thames Valley Police are assessing a fresh claim from a woman about Andrew Mountbatten Windsor's conduct at the Royal Ascot more than 20 years ago. It's also reporting that Scotland Yard has shared its files relating to the late Virginia Giuffre with the same investigators. This comes off the back of a new push by police to ask any witnesses to come forward if they believe they have information that may be relevant to their inquiry into misconduct in public office. There's been no word from Buckingham Palace or any members of the royal family since that was revealed. Andrew Mountbatten Windsor's always maintained his innocence and he's never been charged with an offence. In London, Josh Bavis.
1: Back home, as surveys revealed, one in three Australian taxi and rideshare drivers have experienced abuse on the job. The Transport Workers Union has released the figures to back a Fair Work Commission application for improved safety. In finance, one Australian dollar buying around 71 US cents.
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1: Round 12 of the NRL wraps up this afternoon with the Cowboys taking on the Rabbitohs in Townsville. Gold Coast Titans have suffered five straight losses after being beaten 12-10 by Manly. Titans coach Josh Hennay says they're struggling.
5: I feel like we're being challenged a little bit by the footy gods at the moment. Like there's not a 50-50 call or a bounce of the ball or a half sort of break going our way at the moment. It's like we're kind of searching for that bit of confidence.
1: The Warriors beat the Dragons 30-12. A short time ago in today's AFL, GWS had a 38-32 lead over Brisbane Lions. More than 90,000 fans packed the MCG to watch Collingwood lead Scott Pendlebury play his 433rd record-breaking match. He helped secure a 10-point win over West Coast. That's the latest news and sport.
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9: Good afternoon. Remaining mild and cloudy. Possible showers coming and going and winds becoming southeasterlies 15 through 20 kilometres. Just a reminder, a surf alert for large and powerful surf conditions offshore and a cool to mild night with lows getting down to 14 on the coast and 12 in the valley, and another cloudy day tomorrow with possible coastal showers. For the latest weather updates, check us out at 2NURFM.com.au.
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11: Here's Joe Simon with a former number one soul song. Third week on American Top 40, it's Get Down, Get Down.

Joe Simon and his 29th chart record. He's never had a top 10 record. Maybe this will do it for him. Get Down, Get Down. From the Great Lakes to the Rio Grande, you hear the nation's top hits every week at this time on American Top 40. My name's Casey Kasem, and the countdown doesn't stop until we get to number one. Here's that Scottish group called Pilot with their first American hit at number 27. It's Magic.

0: Pilot with a song that debuted a couple of weeks ago at 36. Now it's at 27, and it's called Magic. 26 hits to number one and counting down.
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0: Well, now on AT40, I have the current hit by the former lead baritone of the Canadian Broadcasting Company's Choral Group. He quit that job, which paid him $300 a week, to take a folk singing job in a coffee house for $30 a week. Smart move, because today he's the biggest solo recording and concert artist in Canada. His current hit moves to number 26 this week in American Top 40. Here's Gordon Lightfoot with Rainy Day People.

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That's the Newey way.

You know that feeling. 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Chumby.

0: Gordon Lightfoot moving up a couple of notches to number 26 with his current hit titled Rainy Day People. You know, 3 hours once a week with American Top 40, and you know where your favorite songs are in the national music scene. At number 25 is a song that's been around for 4 weeks now, and it continues to move up. Harold Melvin and the Blue Notes from Philadelphia with Bad Luck.
1: Well,

0: Another produced by Gamble and Huff out of Philadelphia, the group that's been together for 17 years. Harold Melvin and the Blue Notes with Bad Luck. This week it comes in at number 25. Well, coming up on American Top 40, I have the current hit by a rock artist who once had his portrait done by the world's most famous living painter, Salvador Dali.
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8: There are 24 songs this week in American Top 40, sung by the artists who composed them. This is one of them. Michael Murphy's Wildfire, this week at number 24. She

Michael Murphy's biggest hit to date. He had one other back in 1972 called Geronimo's Cadillac. At number 24, we just heard Wildfire. Well, now on AT40, I have the current hit by a rock artist who received a weird sort of honor a couple of years back when he had his portrait done by the world's most famous living painter, Salvador Dali. Now, the subject of the portrait is no slouch on weirdness himself. Of course, I'm talking about Alice Cooper. And I guess it's safe to say that Alice is to rock music what Dali is to art. Well, about 2 years ago, the man whose bizarre surrealistic paintings sell for thousands of dollars did a portrait of Alice that wasn't a painting at all. He called it a chronographical holograph, which is a special three-dimensional photograph done with a laser beam. And Dali explained that he chose Alice as his subject because the rock singer, and I'm quoting here, is the best exponent of total confusion. Well, Alice returned the compliment by saying, "Dali is possibly more confusing than I am, and I never understand anything he says." End of quote. Maybe that's why the two of them get along so well. This week, the latest example of Alice's artwork moves up to number 23, Only Women. Man.

Alice Cooper and Only Women. At number 23, it moves up three notches, fourth week on the chart. This is Casey Kasem in Hollywood on American Top 40, counting down the 40 biggest hits in the USA. We're up to number 22, a song that was in this position last week. Neil Sedaka and The Immigrant.

0: Neil Sedaka, whose last hit went to number one, called Laughter in the Rain. His current hit at number 22 in the countdown, fifth week on, The Immigrant. You know, the song with the longest title ever to hit number one was a summer novelty from back in 1960. But another song recently broke that record, and it's coming up.
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0: Here's a tune written by Jesse Colder and sung by Jesse Colder from Phoenix, Arizona. The song at number 21 in the countdown is the new number one best-selling song on the country charts this week. It's I'm Not Lisa.

so. At number 21 on the countdown, it moves up a couple of notches this week. Jesse Calder with a song co-produced by her husband, Waylon Jennings, and Ken Mansfield. That's I'm Not Lisa. Well, now on American Top 40, it's time for the hit that recently set a new record for the longest song title ever to make number one. Previously, that record was held by a summer novelty hit from 1960. Do you remember which one it was? The man who sang it was Brian Hyland. Itsy Bitsy Teeny Weeny Yellow Polka Dot Bikini. Well, there are 41 letters in that title. But a song with a 50-letter title broke the record when it hit number one just 4 weeks ago. This week it drops to number 20. Now I have to decide between announcing the whole title or playing the song for you. Well, let's try to squeeze them both in. At number 20, here's B.J. Thomas and Hey, Won't You Play Another Somebody Done Somebody Wrong song. It's

0: B.J. Thomas and a former number one best-selling song in the Billboard chart, now at number 20. That's Hey, Won't You Play Another Somebody Done Somebody Wrong song. And it's been around for 13 weeks, longer than any other song in the countdown, as the countdown rolls on.
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8: Here's a song that's been at number 19 for three consecutive weeks. It's Eddie Kendricks with Shoeshine.

Eddie Kendricks on American Top 40 with Shoeshine Boy at number 19. You know, AT40 is heard coast to coast and around the world every week on great radio stations like WDXY, Sumter, South Carolina, KTSA, San Antonio, Texas, Radio Hauraki, Auckland, New Zealand. At number 18 in the countdown this week, it's been on for 5 weeks, the Average White Band, who just came off a number one record. Their current one is called Cut the

Cut the cake, please. At number 18 on American Top 40 this week, Average White Band with their second big hit. The first one was Pick Up the Pieces. This one is Cut the Cake. Let's take a moment now and look at the way Billboard figures the rankings each week. They get retail sales information from record stores across the country, plus radio station airplay. They tabulate the data and come up with their Hot 100 list of the week's most popular singles. Then, from Billboard's list of 100, we take the top 40 and count them down for you on American Top 40. We're at number 17 in the survey, and this is Herbie Mann's Hijack.

0: Herbie Mann on American Top 40 at number 17, moving up one notch, fifth week on the chart with Hijack. You know, since 1970, the Rolling Stones, Led Zeppelin, and Chicago have each had four number one albums, which puts them in a tie for second place for that distinction. Coming up, we'll hear the current smash by the artist who beats them all.
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0: Here's a tune that went all the way to the top 10 and as high as number 6. The past couple of weeks it was in that position. This week it falls 10 notches to number 16. From Washington, D.C., Blackbird with their first big hit, Walking in Rhythm.

number 16 in the countdown, 11 weeks on the chart, Blackbirds with Walking in Rhythm. Now on American Top 40, I have the current smash by an artist who's had more number one albums during the 70s than anybody else. He's had some pretty respectable competition for that honor, too. There are currently three groups tied for second place, with four number one albums each: the Rolling Stones, Led Zeppelin, and Chicago. But the man who beats them all does it with five. His first chart-topping album came back in 1972. That was Honky Chateau. Since then, he's hit number one with Don't Shoot Me, I'm Only the Piano Player, Goodbye Yellow Brick Road, Caribou, and Elton John's Greatest Hits. His current smash, a former number one on the singles chart, falls to number 15. Here's Elton and Philadelphia Freedom.

That's Elton John, the only singer so far this year to have a couple of number one songs. The first was Lucy in the Sky. The other is this one, Philadelphia Freedom. This is Casey Kasem in Hollywood. We'll be right back. We've got the top 14 tunes, including a brand new number one yet to come.

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1: Good afternoon, I'm Jamel Wells. A prominent independent senator has not ruled out forming a political party with other crossbench MPs. Support for Labor and the Coalition has dipped in recent elections in favour of minor parties and independents. Senator David Pocock is considered to hold similar views to the Teal MPs in the lower house. He's told the ABC a coalition between crossbenchers can't be ruled out.
2: As to what that looks like in the future, who knows? I think we're in a real time of flux politically, and there's people actually looking for candidates who are going to come to Canberra and actually put them first, put them ahead of vested interests.
1: A man's been shot dead by Secret Service agents at the White House. Authorities say the 21-year-old, who has a history of mental illness, started shooting after approaching a checkpoint. President Donald Trump and other senior officials were inside the building. The US and Iran are reportedly close to an agreement to end the Middle East war. President Trump confirmed negotiations have progressed significantly. US Secretary of State Marco Rubio says America's demands must stand.
3: There is a chance that whether it's later today, tomorrow, in a couple days, we may have something to say. But this issue needs to be solved, as the president has said, one way or the other. Iran can never have a nuclear weapon. The straits need to be opened without tolls. These are the president's points consistently.
1: Community health services are calling for more emergency housing for older women. Women over 50 are the fastest growing demographic experiencing homelessness. St. Vincent's Homeless Health Service spokesperson Erin Longbottom says domestic violence and a lack of financial security are major risk factors.
4: It's actually really devastating to see an older woman sleeping rough at a train station, and we see so many of them. And we know that there's a range of reasons that they're there. Often don't have the right kind of accommodation to support people that are in that situation.
1: A man's in a critical condition after a shark attack in far north Queensland. Emergency crews were called to Hull Heads Beach, 160 kilometres south of Cairns, just after midday. An 83-year-old man has died in hospital after a crash in Sydney's southwest. The pedestrian was hit by a car at Padstow on Thursday. An 81-year-old woman also hit by the car is in a stable condition with head injuries. And three people hospitalised from a heroin overdose in Victoria thought they were using cocaine. In finance, one Australian dollar buying around 71 US cents.
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1: The Cowboys take on the Rabbitohs in Townsville this afternoon to wrap up round 12 of the NRL. Manly have made it 7 from 8 under Kieran Foran, beating the Titans 12-10. Manly's Cobe Hetherington has told the Continuous Call team they've found their stride.
5: Gone on a bit of a run now and it's been good, but I don't know, I think everyone's just sort of working hard for each other. You know, you got Jakey, when Jakey and Tommy are in your side, you're halfway there. Their leadership and stuff off the field, it's their training ethics and all that sort of stuff.
1: In today's AFL, GWS leads Brisbane 59-53 at half time. Later, the Bulldogs come up against the Demons. Australian F1 star Oscar Piastri has qualified fourth for tomorrow's Canadian Grand Prix. Mercedes driver George Russell on pole. In the Men's A-League Grand Final, Auckland FC beat Sydney 1-0. That's the latest news and sport.
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10: Good afternoon. Remaining mild and cloudy. Possible showers coming and going and winds becoming southeasterlies 15 through 20 kilometres. Just a reminder, a surf alert for large and powerful surf conditions offshore and a cool to mild night with lows getting down to 14 on the coast and 12 in the valley and another cloudy day tomorrow with possible coastal showers. For the latest weather updates, check us out at 2NURFM.com.au.
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12: And here we go with more of the most popular records in the USA. I'm Casey Kasem, this is American Top 40, and the countdown continues.
13: Number 14.
12: Here's a song that the Everlys took as high as number 8 back in 1960. Moving up three notches this week is 28-year-old Linda Ronstadt with When Will I Be Loved.

Linda Ronstadt with her second remake in a row. The first one was the old Betty Everett hit that went to number one called You're No Good and followed with the Everly Brothers hit When Will I Be Loved, this week at number 14. Well, now on American Top 40, I have a song by an artist whose father always wanted him to be a doctor. His name is Major Harris, and he's paid a lot of dues. He sang with a lot of groups without much success. And all the while, he had to listen to his dad urging him to make something of himself, to become a doctor, instead of wasting his time in the music business. Well, a while ago, Major went out as a solo act, and things started breaking for him. Now he's got his first big hit record, and it looks like his career is on its way. How does his dad feel about his son's success? Well, Mr. Harris would like Major to become a doctor. He's up to number 13 this week with Love Won't Let Me Wait.

Philadelphia-born Major Harris, at number 13 in the countdown this week, moving up three notches with Love Won't Let Me Wait. We have six British acts on American Top 40 this week. There's Led Zeppelin, Supertramp, Roger Whittaker, Elton John, Ace, and this group that calls itself Queen. Their hit record at number 12 is Killer Queen. She keeps

Keep your rig on the level when towing with adjustable ball mounts from ISP. Load rated from 2,000 to 4,000 kilos and now great value from just $129.95 from our sponsor. ISP Islington and ISP Glendale.

0: four-man group that's been together for 5 years with a tune at number 12 in the countdown this week titled Killer Queen. Next up, a hit record produced by a man who once produced 25 hit singles for the same group in the same year.
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0: Here's the latest hit by America. The last three songs that they've had have all been big winners. Tin Man, Lonely People, and their current hit sister, Golden Hair. And they were produced by the man who once produced 25 hit singles for the same group in the same year. Year 1964, the group, The Beatles. Of course, I'm talking about George Martin. Here's America.

America at number 11 in the countdown, moving up a couple of notches, fifth week on the chart. That's Sister Golden Hair. For those of you who'd like to jot down our address, get a pad and pencil ready. I'll have it for you in the next couple of minutes. Now on AT40, here's a record that's doing just phenomenally on the charts. It debuted 2 weeks ago at number 17. Last week, moved to number 14.

0: 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Now, for those of you who are interested, here's the address for American Top 40. P.O. Box 8170, Universal City, California, 91608. Coming up on AT40, I have the latest hit by the only recording act to have hit number one during the 50s and during the 70s. And it isn't Elvis Presley.
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0: Here's an act that's had a couple of number one singles in the past. In 73, it was We're an American Band. In 74, The Locomotion. This one makes a nice move this week from 15 to number 9. The latest by Grand Funk called Bad Time.

Grand Funk at number 9 on the countdown, first week in the top 10 with Bad Time. Well, now at AT40, this next song in the countdown is by the only recording star to have hit number 1 during the 50s and during the 70s, and it isn't Elvis Presley. Elvis's most recent number 1 was Suspicious Minds back in 1969. But so far in the 70s, his biggest has been Burning Love, which peaked at number 2. Well, what about Chuck Berry, you ask? He hit number 1 with My Ding-a-Ling in 1972, but strangely enough, that was his first and only number 1 song. Several other artists have had hits in the 50s and in the 70s, but only one has made the top position in both decades. He first hit number 1 in 1957 with Diana, and his most recent number 1 came in 1974, You're Having My Baby. His current hit is up to number 8 this week. Here's the man whose number 1 hits span 18 years, Paul Anka.

0: Paul Anka, third week in the top 10, now at number 8 with I Don't Like to Sleep Alone. You know, last week, the 51 contestants in the Miss USA beauty pageant were asked who they thought was the greatest person in the world today. Well, tying for third place with the Reverend Billy Graham was a popular recording star. And his current hit is coming up.
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0: Tony Orlando and Dawn, with a former number one song that was there for 3 consecutive weeks. This week it falls to number 7. Here they are with He Don't Love You Like I Love You.

Tony Orlando and Dawn at number 7 in the countdown this week with He Don't Love You Like I Love You. This is Casey Kasem in Hollywood and American Top 40. And you know AT40 is heard coast to coast and around the world every week on great radio stations like KGB San Diego, WAIR Winston-Salem, North Carolina, KYTN Minot, North Dakota, and WAQT Carrollton, Alabama. At number 6 in the countdown, moving up 2, second week in the top 10, this is the British act who call themselves Ace. The song is How Long?

0: The five-man British act who call themselves Ace at number six in the countdown on American Top 40 with How Long? Well, now I have the current hit by one of the four greatest men in the world today. That's what he was voted last week by the 51 contestants in the Miss USA beauty pageant. The girls were asked who they thought was the greatest person in the world today. The winner was Secretary of State Henry Kissinger. He got 8 votes. In second place, with 3 votes, was President Ford. And there was a tie for third place between two men who got 2 votes each. One was the well-known evangelist, the Reverend Billy Graham, and the other was the singer-songwriter whose current hit moves up to number 5 this week. Here now, in the opinion of 51 of the most beautiful girls in America, is the third greatest person in the world today, John Denver.
1: Well, life on the farm is kind of laid back. Ain't much an old country boy like me can't hack. It's early to rise, early in the sack. I thank God I'm a country boy. Well, a simple kind of life never did me no harm. Raising me a family and working on the farm. The days are all filled with an easy country charm. Thank God I'm a country boy. Well, I got me a fine wife, I got me old fiddle. When the sun's coming up, I got cakes on the griddle. Life ain't nothing but a funny, funny riddle. Thank God I'm a country boy.

0: So I fiddle when I can and I work when I should. And thank God I'm a country boy. That was John Denver on American Top 40 at number 5 in the countdown this week, moving up a couple of notches. The 4 biggest hits in the USA are coming right up.
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0: The Carpenters' last big hit went all the way to number one. That was Please, Mr. Postman. This one has spent 4 weeks in the top 10. At number 10, number 8, number 5, and this week, number 4. Here are Richard and Karen with Only Yesterday.

Islanders with the 12th consecutive top 10 record. That was only yesterday. This is Casey Kasem on American Top 40 in Hollywood, and this next song in the countdown has some people wondering whether the title Jackie Blue might refer to a real person. And if it does, who is she? Well, Rolling Stone got us the answer in their interview with one of the co-writers. Larry Lee, who is also the group's drummer, says that in the original version of the song, Jackie Blue was a guy. But they rewrote it to make Jackie a girl. A purely fictional girl. And she hangs on to the number 3 spot this week. Ozark Mountain Daredevils and Jackie Blue.

0: song is at number three for the second consecutive week. It's a big one, Ozark Mountain Daredevils and Jackie Blue. Next up, the song at number two for the third consecutive week by the man who answers to three different names, Texas Mex, Freddie Fender, and Baldemar G. Huerta.
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8: 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Coming in at number two, Blue Suede and Hooked on a Feeling.

0: That was the Australian Top 10 for this week. 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
3: Here's a Mexican-American who refers to himself as Texas Mex. Started singing a number of years ago and picked up the name Freddie Fender in the late 50s because he felt that the catchy name would help sell his music. His real name is Baldomar G. Huerta. Here he is as Freddie Fender with his first big American Top 40 hit. At number two this week, Before the Next Teardrop Falls.

Freddie Fender knocking on the door to number one for the third consecutive week. A former number one country song titled Before the Next Teardrop Falls. Well, now, before we hear the one most popular song in America this week, let's see what's at the top of the other charts. On the soul chart, the number one song is Baby, That's Back At You. Smokey Robinson sings it. On the country chart, number one is Jesse Coulter's I'm Not Lisa. And the number one best-selling album in the USA is by Earth, Wind, and Fire. That's the way of the world. Now, on Billboard's national singles chart, the best-selling song in the USA, Earth, Wind, and Fire, with a tune from the number one best-selling album in the USA, Shining Star.

0: The new number one song in the USA, Shining Star by Earth, Wind, and Fire. Their eighth hit record becomes their first number one song. Well, that's it. The 40 top-selling songs in the nation. And you heard them on American Top 40, where we do the countdown every week at this time. Our list is from the Billboard Magazine weekly tabulation for the week ending May 24th, 1975. AT40 is produced and distributed by Watermark Incorporated, and we tape the show here in Hollywood. Producers are Nikki Wine and Don Bastani. West Coast researcher, Sandy Sturt. I'm Casey Kasem. Join me again next week, and we'll count down the 40 most popular songs in the USA. Till then, keep your feet in the ground and keep reaching for the stars.
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2: Good afternoon, I'm Jamel Wells. A 39-year-old man's died in a shark attack in far north Queensland, Hugh Phillips reports.
3: Emergency services were called to Hull Head's boat ramp, 160 kilometres south of Cairns, around midday, after reports a man was attacked near a reef around 40 kilometres offshore. He was pulled from the water onto a boat but died at the scene. The reef is about halfway between Mission Beach and Cardwell. Authorities have not yet confirmed the type of shark. Police are preparing a report for the coroner. Hugh Phillips reporting.
2: An investigation's underway after a man was shot dead by Secret Service agents outside the White House presidential gates. Toby Goff reports.
4: Gunshots rang out at a security checkpoint just after 6 p.m. local time, forcing reporters on the front lawn to duck for cover. Authorities say a man, reportedly known to police as emotionally disturbed, pulled a weapon from his bag and opened fire on officers before he was shot and killed. A bystander was also caught in the crossfire and has been hospitalised, while President Donald Trump was inside the building but remained unharmed. The security breach comes amid heightened tensions in Washington, just weeks after a gunman targeted a high-profile dinner also attended by the US President. Toby Goff reporting.
2: The federal opposition says it needs an economic revolution to win back voter support. Redbridge modelling shows One Nation could win up to 59 seats at the next election and become the new opposition, while the coalition would be reduced to just 12 seats. Liberal MP Andrew Bragg has told Sky News the major parties have not been listening.
5: People actually do want an economic revolution, and they deserve one. I mean, we've got low productivity, we've got high interest rates, high inflation, anemic growth. I mean, Australia is going out of business. I think we're in real trouble under this government, and we have to accept that part of the blame here belongs with us.
2: A 30-year-old man's been charged with an attempted armed robbery on the New South Wales Central Coast. Four people have died in crashes on West Australian regional roads in the past 24 hours, and police are looking for three people who set fire to two cars at a house at Baybrook in Melbourne's west. The blaze spread to a nearby house, causing minor damage. In finance, one Australian dollar's buying around 71 US cents.
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2: This afternoon's NRL action will get underway next hour with the Cowboys hosting the Rabbitohs. Tennis world number one Aryna Sabalenka has supported calls for players to receive a greater cut of earnings as the French Open gets underway tonight. Craig Gabriel reports.
6: Aryna Sabalenka started talk of a possible boycott and players restricted their time for pre-event media conferences. There's no word if that'll carry into post-match media conferences. Novak Djokovic has been a supporter and praised her stand, but how the French fans react when he plays local Giovanni Pecci-Bericard will be interesting, not only because he's facing a Frenchman, but the French are not partial to their event being criticised. Sasha Zverev plays Frenchman Benjamin Bonzi, and Mira Andreeva also faces a local Fiona Ferro. Craig Gabriel, Paris.
2: In the AFL, GWS are ahead of Brisbane in the fourth quarter, 147-81. The Demons Bulldogs clash is moments from getting underway. And just repeating our top story, a 39-year-old man's died after a shark attack in far north Queensland. That's news and sport.
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13: Good afternoon. Remaining mild and cloudy. Possible showers coming and going and winds becoming southeasterlies 15 through 20 kilometres. Just a reminder, a surf alert for large and powerful surf conditions offshore and a cool to mild night with lows getting down to 14 on the coast and 12 in the valley, and another cloudy day tomorrow with possible coastal showers. For the latest weather updates, check us out at 2NURFM.com.au.

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1: Good afternoon, I'm Jamel Wells. One of the women in the next group of ISIS brides is thought to have fled a Syrian refugee camp to return to Australia despite being on a temporary exclusion order. Carolee Katsimbanis reports.
2: The woman's family had hoped the government would change its mind and place her under a terrorism control order or electronic surveillance. She has a child, but under the order, the woman maintains her Australian citizenship, so she's not rendered stateless but is effectively placed in limbo. The woman now either stays in Syria with her child, who is also an Australian citizen, or she sends the child with the rest of the group, which is expected to land in Melbourne and Sydney this coming week. Carolee Katsimbanis reporting.
1: The federal government claims businesses that move overseas because of new tax changes could end up worse off. Scraps to the capital gains tax discount in favour of a model linked to inflation has sparked concern businesses will move investment offshore. Cabinet Secretary Andrew Charlton has told Sky News the new Australian system is more generous to assets that are highly inflated.
3: Because Australia is moving to a model of capital gains tax that is based on taxing the real gain. So you can't compare the tax rate on a real gain in Australia with the tax rate on a nominal gain in another country. That is not apples for apples. They are fundamentally different.
1: Authorities say a man shot dead by Secret Service agents at the White House had a history of mental illness. The 21-year-old approached a checkpoint, pulled a gun from his bag and started firing. A bystander has been injured, but President Donald Trump and others were inside the building. Nine US correspondent Lily Greer says security staff acted quickly.
4: They swarmed the grounds and they tried to make the grounds safe again. That lockdown has now been lifted, but FBI personnel are there at the moment as that investigation gets underway into what exactly has happened.
1: A 39-year-old man's died after a shark attack in far north Queensland. Emergency services were called to Hull Heads Beach, 160 kilometres south of Cairns, just after midday. The man was pulled from the water but died at the scene. A report will be prepared for the coroner. The federal government has committed $4.5 million to reduce the threat of bird flu. It will help improve the condition of critical habitat that birds most at risk rely on. Australia and surrounding islands remain free of the disease. And a national survey has found one in three Australian taxi and rideshare drivers have experienced abuse on the job. In finance, one Australian dollar buying around 71 US cents.
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1: Today's NRL Round 12 clash is moments from getting underway with the Rabbitohs up against the Cowboys in Townsville. The Rabbitohs are in sixth spot on the ladder, but rugby league legend Brad Fittler says they can't be underestimated with stars like Cody Walker in the mix.
5: You bring Matt Duft into the situation. I think Marma Zellis is a real important part to South Sydney today as well. Just some speed out of dummy half. So, yeah, I can't ever write off South Sydney while Cody's in the team.
1: In AFL, GWS beat Brisbane 166-88. A short time ago, the Western Bulldogs had a 25-11 lead over the Melbourne Demons. The French Open will get underway tonight with the first round split over 3 days. That's the latest news and sport.
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9: Good afternoon. Remaining mild and cloudy. Possible showers coming and going and winds becoming southeasterlies 15 through 20 kilometres. Just a reminder, a surf alert for large and powerful surf conditions offshore and a cool to mild night with lows getting down to 14 on the coast and 12 in the valley and another cloudy day tomorrow with possible coastal showers. For the latest weather updates, check us out at 2NURFM.com.au.
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1: Good afternoon, I'm Jamel Wells. The opposition says it will need to offer a form of economic revolution to reclaim voters lost to One Nation. Federal politics reporter Nelson Scott.
2: The latest Redbridge poll shows One Nation could win over 50 seats at the next election and become the new opposition. The data also reveals the coalition could be pushed to the brink of extinction, slashed to just 12 seats nationwide, with the Nationals without a single lower house MP. Liberal Senator Andrew Bragg argues his party has been too similar to Labor in recent years and must create a distinct vision to avoid a potential wipeout.
3: We have not done a good job in the last 10 years on economic policy.
2: One Nation leader Pauline Hanson says her surge in popularity has been fueled by voter disillusionment with the major parties.
4: People want change.
2: The poll also shows Labor will most likely lose 18 seats at the next election and govern with a razor-thin majority. Nelson Scott reporting.
1: A man's been shot dead by Secret Service agents at the White House. Authorities say the 21-year-old, who had a history of mental illness, started shooting after approaching a checkpoint. President Donald Trump and other senior officials were inside the building. An investigation's underway after a man was fatally shot by police during a domestic violence call-out north of Brisbane. Toby Goff reports.
5: Police were called to a home on Cavill Way in Narangba just after midnight following reports of an armed man making threats. Officers say he approached them with a firearm and was then shot at the scene. Police went on to perform CPR, but the man could not be revived. The state's police watchdog, the Ethical Standards Command, is now investigating the shooting with oversight from the Crime and Corruption Commission. Toby Goff reporting.
1: An 83-year-old man's died in hospital following a crash in Sydney's southwest. The pedestrian was hit by a car at Padstow on Thursday. An 81-year-old woman also hit by the car is in a stable condition with head injuries. Community health services are calling for more emergency housing for older women. Women over 50 are the fastest growing demographic experiencing homelessness. St Vincent's Homeless Health Service spokesperson Erin Longbottom says domestic violence and a lack of financial security are major risk factors.
6: It's actually really devastating to see an older woman sleeping rough at a train station, and we see so many of them. And we know that there's a range of reasons that they're there. Often don't have the right kind of accommodation to support people that are in that situation.
1: In finance, one Australian dollar buying around 71 US cents.
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1: A short time ago in today's Round 12 NRL clash, the Cowboys had an 18-6 lead over the Rabbitohs. In AFL, a record-breaking 14-goal third-quarter blitz has powered GWS to a 78-point win over Brisbane. In the other AFL match underway, the Bulldogs lead the Demons 71-50. The French Open starts tonight our time. The first round will be split across 3 days. Australian F1 star Oscar Piastri has qualified fourth for tomorrow's Canadian Grand Prix. Mercedes driver George Russell on pole. And Auckland has beaten Sydney FC in their A-League men's final 1-0 to claim the title for the first time in the club's history. You're up to date. That's the latest news and sport.
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12: Good afternoon. Remaining mild and cloudy. Possible showers coming and going and winds becoming southeasterlies 15 through 20 kilometres. Just a reminder, a surf alert for large and powerful surf conditions offshore and a cool to mild night with lows getting down to 14 on the coast and 12 in the valley and another cloudy day tomorrow with possible coastal showers. For the latest weather updates, check us out at 2NURFM.com.au.
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2: 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I'm your host, Jack Hodgins. Today, we are talking with longtime member of the Tramps, Robert Upchurch. Finding his musical roots in gospel music, Robert would begin playing the R&B club circuit in Philadelphia in the early 70s. Robert would soon be discovered and signed to Golden Fleece Records, where he'd release his first single and begin his journey into disco music. After Golden Fleece Records was bought out by Atlantic Records, Robert was put into a disco group, also on the label, called The Tramps. After Robert joined The Tramps, the group would go on to have immense success with their song, Disco Inferno. The song was made a hit after being featured in the iconic disco film, Saturday Night Fever. Going into the 80s, the band experienced less charting success as the pushback from rock fans toward disco became more and more prevalent. The Tramps would release their last album in 1984, but have remained playing live gigs ever since. G'day Robert, and welcome to Vinyl Vibes.
3: Thank you so much for having me on with you.
2: Oh, it's great to have you. And I just wanted to start right at the beginning. What was your childhood like?
3: Oh, wow. I had a pretty normal childhood, playing with my friends and playing sports, basketball, swimming, things like that. I had a lot of friends that I grew up with going to school. And a few of them were also grew up to be entertainers as well. But my childhood was no unnormal thing. It was not any different from any normal kid, you know.
2: Do you remember your first musical memory? Like, does that stay with you?
3: Well, actually, it wasn't even music. I remember the first time I ever heard my voice recorded. I was in school, in grade school, and my teacher had brought in a portable tape recorder that he had from his house. And we were, at that time, in class, we were working on a play that we were going to do for the school where all the parents could come and see what the kids had been doing. So we were rehearsing this play, and the teacher went around with the little microphone from the tape recorder, and he's taping everybody, you know, a few seconds here of everybody's different voices. And after we had finished doing that, we played it back, and we were listening, hearing everyone's voice. It was the first time I heard myself in anything that was related to music or anything like that, but first time I heard my voice recorded on anything. And I tell you, it blew my mind. I don't know why it affected me as it did, but I was fascinated. And we were speaking. We weren't singing anything. We were just speaking. So that was one part of my coming up that had something to do with the music industry. Before then, I was singing. I always sang in my life. I'd sing at home. My brother would actually, I'm the last of four kids that my parents had.
2: Oh, okay.
3: My oldest brother would bring his friends over to our house, and he'd pay me to sing, you know. And I remember those days. I look back at those times. That was really fun. He would actually bring his friends over, and then he'd chorus me into singing something.
2: Yeah.
3: And the next thing I knew, I was being paid. So, you know, that worked out pretty good for me. I like that. Up until it came to the point where he was bringing people too many times a day.
2: If I'm right on the maths here, like, rock and roll would have been an influence for you?
3: Yeah, exactly. That was in the 50s. I grew up in the 50s. And, you know, those were mostly during that time, you know, we would go to the movies, and Elvis Presley was the man of the hour at that time. You know, and plus we had our black artists also. I mean, we had James Brown, B.B. King. It was so many. I would used to go and watch them perform at a place called the Uptown Theater, kind of like the Apollo Theater in New York, same type of thing. And there's also another theater at the time in Washington was the Howard Theater. You know, they, those kind of places did the same thing. They would have the live black entertainers as well as white entertainers come in and they'll perform. And those were places that we used to populate for our musical enjoyment at the time.
2: I think you were 12 and you started singing in gospel church. That was like when you first started performing?
3: I sang quartet. So myself and some of my friends at the time, one of my friends, he had a guitar that his father would let us fool around with. And unbeknownly, you know, most of us could sing. We started singing and, you know, and it sounded pretty good. And he took us to actually record our very first record. And the very first recording I was ever on, I was around 12 years old at the time. Yeah, that's where I started singing quartet in churches and at home, and we had a great time.
2: Would you say it was around this time when you kind of thought to yourself you wanted to do music as a career? Was it like around the age of 12 kind of thing? Yeah.
3: Oh, yes, yes. I don't know why, but I knew, even from the time of being younger than 12, I knew that I would be involved in music. I just knew it in my heart. Nobody had to tell me or anything like that. Nobody had to get me to learn to be involved in things that were musical. It was just something I gravitated to. If it was singing, if it was playing instruments, then I wanted to be a part of it. And I always knew I wanted to be in a stand-up group, a five-man frontline group, as I ended up being with in the trance. But I just knew it. I don't know how that came about. It was just something I knew from a very early age.
2: Played in the gospel group or sang in the gospel group until you were about 21, and then you left because you thought the other members weren't taking it as seriously as you? Or I've read that somewhere, yeah. Like, tell me about that, yeah.
3: I was involved with a group that I had been singing with some of my friends, again, some just guys from the neighborhood. And we had the same interest as far as singing in a quartet group. And we've been together for a few years, and we had become very well known around Philadelphia in the gospel music circuit. And, you know, as I said, we were performing, and it just got to the point where some of the guys didn't take it seriously enough. You know, they didn't think that anything could become of it, I imagine. So they didn't take it as seriously as I did and a couple of the other guys. You know, they would miss rehearsals, they would miss performances. And, you know, that's something. If you in something, if you a part of something, then you show up for things. Mm. You know, you give your time for that. And I wasn't getting that from one guy in particular. And I kept telling the other guys, I said, look, man, because they didn't want to say anything to him. They would take it. They would tolerate it where I couldn't tolerate it. And I just explained to them, you know, if this is the way it's going to be, that it's going to continue to be this way, then I'm going to move on to something else. And they didn't believe me because they all laughed and said, no, you're going to be here. Where are you going to go? You're not going anywhere. So, okay, all right. So I just left it at that, and it continued. I just told them, I said, look, I got to leave. You guys are not taking this seriously enough. And I started doing, I left from singing quartet style of music to singing R&B music, and I started doing the club circuit in Philadelphia. You know, that's what led to me becoming involved with everything I'd done on the R&B side of music. I had my own band, just some guys that I knew. My guitar player, he had played gospel music as well. My drummer, and it was just a three-piece rhythm section and myself. You know, they were backing me up. And finally, we got to the point where we incorporated a keyboard player as well. So it was four guys and myself with me singing lead, and the band would back me up. And we would go, we were booked in the clubs in Philadelphia, where you do 4 hours. Your first show would start at 9:20, and you'd do 40 minutes on, 20 minutes off, until from 9 to 2 a.m. in the morning, you know, wherever we work. And we would do that Friday, Saturday, and Sunday, with me being the only singer, you know. So 4 shows a week, 40 minutes on, 20 minutes off, and by doing that, we gained a reputation around town, and, you know, different people knew us in the business, and finally, on one of my performances, some people from a record company showed up just to hear what was going on. They had heard about us, heard about my singing. And at the end of that night, they came over and introduced themselves, and we talked for a few moments. And they asked if I would be interested in recording with their record company. You know, a few days later, I was sitting in the office of Golden Fleece Records in Philadelphia.
2: Yeah.
3: Going over contracts and signing a record deal.
2: So you signed with this record company and you got to record a song called The Devil Made Me Do It. And I was kind of thinking, like, I assume they would have showed you a demo of the song or something like that. Like, what did you think of it at first?
3: It felt kind of strange because I, you know, just thinking about what I was singing, The Devil Made Me Do It, you know, it just didn't sit right with me, you know. It took a while for me to be relaxed enough to enjoy the song because I didn't like different lines in the lyrics as well. You know, I feel like I'm possessed because I'm always saying yes, you know. You know, me coming from a spiritual background, you know, it just didn't sit right.
2: Yeah.
3: You know, I don't know. I think we did quite a few songs before we before it was actually settled upon to release The Devil Made Me Do It as the lead single. And I liked, I found that I liked a few of the other songs much better than that. But, you know, at that time, the artist really didn't have a lot to say about what he could sing or couldn't sing. And that was the case in that situation. I'm so thankful that I had the opportunity to do that. But still, I remember how it just did not sit right with me recording that song. But hey, what can you say, you know?
4: 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Today we're talking with Robert Upchurch, vocalist of The Tramps.
2: After finding his musical roots in gospel music, Robert began playing the R&B club circuit in Philadelphia. While performing on the club circuit, Robert was discovered by Alan Felder and Norman Harris at Golden Fleece Records, and he was soon signed by the label. Robert quickly entered the recording studio, and one of the songs he recorded, The Devil Made Me Do It, was chosen to be his first single. This single marked the beginning of Robert's recording career and the beginning of his journey into disco music. The Devil Made Me Do It, as performed by our guest today, Robert Upchurch, as it sounded in 1974.

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2: You came from the gospel background and then the R&B background.
3: Yeah.
2: The Devil Made Me Do It was like a bit of a disco kind of feel to it. I mean, like, what did you kind of think about that disco sound at first?
3: Well, originally, I never liked disco music. You know, like I said, I grew up straight R&B, blues, you know, things like that. You know, those were those were the things I heard the most in music growing up as a kid. So that was what I knew, you know. And then when disco came, I didn't think disco wasn't really a song, you know. You know, you have love songs, you have others, you have ballads. I'm a ballad man. I love doing ballads.
2: Mm-hmm.
3: And, you know, the disco songs just didn't reach me like the R&B songs and the ballads would. You know, they didn't seem to have any meat to them. There was no substance. The steady beat, you know, I didn't really like that, you know, because R&B wasn't that way.
2: Mm-hmm.
3: I mean, look at all the early Motown stuff, Motown during the 50s and 60s, things like that, the lush arrangements, the, you know, those kind of things. Disco just didn't have what I would recall. I wouldn't call disco music at the time, back then, during those early days.
2: I think that single that The Devil Made Me Do It comes out in 74, I think 75, you joined the Tramps. I mean, had you heard much of the Tramps music, like, prior to joining them?
3: Yes, I knew the guys, matter of fact, before I joined the group. We would see each other on our way to perform at our different gigs, and, you know, we'd see each other, and I'd holler at them, or they'd yell over at me, you know, where you going? You know, and I tell them where I'm going. I said, where y'all going? To work, you know. It was that kind of thing. But I've known the guys for a while before I became a member.
2: Yeah, okay. So in saying that, like, how did you come to join the group then?
3: The record company that I recorded The Devil Made Me Do It, I was doing an album for them when I signed. And the Tramps were doing background vocals on some of my tracks for my album. And, you know, that brought us even closer, you know, by us working together in the studio, other than just being friends. You know, that's how I got to know the Tramps. I didn't become a member of the Tramps until the company that I was recording for collapsed. That company fell through because I think at that time, Philly International had lost their distribution deal with Columbia, I believe, Columbia Records, and the company fell through. And everyone was picked up by Atlantic Records. And myself as a solo artist on Atlantic, and the group as the Tramps on Atlantic Records. And someone from Atlantic suggested, you know, let's see what my sound would be putting it together with the group. So we went in and recorded some songs and sent them to Atlantic Records, and they were happy with it. They were very well pleased with it, so they said, okay, let's do that. Let's put Upchurch with the Tramps and take it from there. So that was my introduction to being with the group. I could have still continued my solo project, but I've always been a group guy.
2: Yeah.
3: You know, I always love to sing harmony and do leads with harmony. That was kind of better for me at the time also. So that's how I ended up becoming a part and a member of the group.
2: Given how you knew the guys before you joined, I can gather that you probably felt like right at home straight away in the group?
3: Well, knowing someone and then working with them, you know, it's really two different things. I had to get used to being with them, and I'm sure them as well had to get used to being with me. But it didn't take very long. You know, it didn't take long at all.
2: And am I right in suggesting that that the first song you recorded with the Tramps was Disco Party?
3: Yes, it was. That was one of the ones that Atlantic approved so much of. And we thought that might even end up being a single release, but instead they held it for it as an album cut. So, but yes, that was the first song I recorded with Atlantic Records with the Tramps.
1: 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Today we're talking with Robert Upchurch, vocalist of the Tramps.

After Robert released his debut single, The Devil Made Me Do It, the Golden Fleet's record label folded and its artist roster was bought out by Atlantic Records. The Tramps, a disco group from Philadelphia, were also signed to the Golden Fleece label when it folded. Now with both artists on the Atlantic label, Atlantic Records wanted to see how Robert would sound with the Tramps. The first song Robert would record with the Tramps was an album track called Disco Party. Running at 8 minutes long, you'll notice how the song was designed to be a dance track played in the disco clubs of the 70s. Disco Party, as performed by the Tramps and as featuring our guest today Robert Upchurch on backing vocals, as it sounded in 1976.

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0: This is Vinyl Vibes. We are talking with Robert Upchurch, vocalist with the Tramps.
4: I think you guys are on Atlantic Records by this point. I mean, so that's when you guys recorded Where the Happy People Go album, yeah?
5: Yes, that was the first one for Atlantic Records. And they had already begun that album before my part was all done with all the signing the contracts and getting cleared and all of that kind of thing. So they had done maybe half of the album before I came in. As a matter of fact, my picture wasn't even a part of the album because they had already taken album shots as well.
4: Right.
5: But I did get credit. I did get credits on the back cover.
4: Given how you joined midway through the recording, but I mean, how did you feel about not being on the front cover? I mean, was it just a fact of life, or like, yeah, I don't know.
5: Well, I was kind of hurt about it, you know, but I mean, it's business. I understand how things happen, how things work, you know. So I felt a little bad about it, but I was satisfied with the fact that at least I got credits on the back, so vocal credits.
4: The first gig that you did with the Tramps was at Madison Square Garden. I mean, do you remember much about that gig?
5: Oh, yeah.
4: Yeah.
5: Yes, that's right. It was Madison Square Garden. And I had no idea. I only knew that we were going to New York. And that was the first time I had actually did a gig, which you would call going on the road, you know. Mm-hmm. And then the shock of finding out that it was Madison Square Garden, a place that you've heard about all your life and, you know, very famous place. And only the big shots go there, you know.
4: Yeah, yeah.
5: So it was really, a surprise, and I was so excited about performing before such a crowd like that. I'd never seen performed in a crowd that big before in my life, so I had to get used to all the people as well as trying to perform. So, you know, it was scary at first, but I made it through.
4: Did the audience react pretty well, like the Madison Square Garden audience react well to the Tramps?
5: Oh yes, well, New York was one of the strong points for the Tramps. If we could not work anywhere else in the world, we could always work in New York. You know, there was such a love for the Tramps there, and other states as well. But New York just seemed to be a place, and especially if you're during the time that disco was just starting and all of that, and during the disco age, you know, New York was the place to work and the place to be. And the group had no trouble working in New York City at that time.
4: I've been looking over the old footage of you guys when you were performing back in the 70s, and you got the matching suits, the big collars, and like suits with bright colors. I mean, it's just great. I mean, where did you guys get those stage clothes back in the day? Yeah.
5: We had a tailor.
4: Okay.
5: Well, not just a tailor. We had tailors that put those uniforms together for us. You know, we had people in New York and people out in L.A. also, Los Angeles. You know, yeah, that's how that was done, by the tailors.
4: Did you like the clothes, like the stage gear?
5: Yes, I did. Most of it I did. Yeah, it was fun. It was like dress up every day, every night, you know. But we also had a choreographer in New York. We would go to the dance studio and meet with the dancer, and he would show us what he came up with pertaining to any particular song. And he would teach us there in the studios, and we'd stand there in front of the mirrors and do it, and we would do it until we had it, until everybody knew what we were doing, you know. So the choreographers, they came up with the moves, taught us the moves, and then we would work on them and do them the best we could to go along with the recordings.
4: Trying to replicate that disco sound live, I mean, was it at times hard to reproduce, like, the sound of your records live?
5: No, it wasn't. As a matter of fact, it wasn't hard at all. I mean, whenever you came to a live trance performance, one of the things that the audience, people in the audience would say is, you guys sound just like the record, you know? So we knew we were doing... whatever we were doing it right, because we would get that constantly from the audience. So, you know, and we took that as a compliment.
4: The group's biggest hit, Disco Inferno, I mean, do you remember hearing that for the first time? Like, did they show you a demo first? Or, like, I mean, take me through that, yeah.
5: First time we heard it, we were at the office of our production company. And Ron Kersey, who wrote the song, him and another gentleman, Leroy Green, wrote the song, and they played it for us to listen to. And, you know, I didn't really, my first impression was, oh, no. Because, like I said, I never liked disco. I said, oh, this is, you know, you guys got to be kidding. Come on, man. You know, give me a break with this. The other guys thought it was okay. They said, yeah, it's good, it's good. But I just didn't feel that it would do anything. On the record charts or anything like that, but it proved me wrong.
4: And a lot of the songs you guys did were on the longer side. I mean, I think Disco Inferno, the full version goes for about 10 minutes. And I mean, that got me thinking, like, when you guys were in the studio, like, doing your vocal takes, I mean, did you guys sing your parts in, like, complete takes? Like, if you made a mistake, you'd have to rewind the tape back to the start and go again kind of thing? Yeah.
5: Yeah, that's the way it was in the recording studio at that time. Yes, you know, if you made a mistake, you just stop the tape, and the engineers would stop the tape and rewind and go back to where we start from the top and, you know, sing along until we got to the point where we had made the mistake and we just continue to sing. But, yeah, that was the way it was done. Of course, you had to be focused, you had to be aware of what you were singing and when. But, I mean, our vocal part on the song wasn't nearly as long as the song itself. I mean, a lot of the track was instrumental. I think it was close to 11 minutes or so. Once we did our part, you know, they added whatever they wanted to do with the soundtrack, with, you know, with the instrumental part. And they could bring us in or out whenever they wanted to in the recording studio, you know, on the track.
4: Yeah, yeah.
5: So, you know, that was electronics in those days.
4: The producer, Ron Have Mercy Kersey, if I got that right, produced Disco Inferno. What was he like to work with?
5: Well, Ron was a nice guy, very nice guy. You know, I enjoyed him. He was a very talented musician. He wanted to sing, couldn't sing as well as he thought he could or wanted to, but still, I mean, fantastic guy. And he was kind of hard on you in the studio because he would always want the best out of you. You know, every time I would do something, if he had a song that I sang the lead on, I would sing thinking that I was giving my best and I couldn't get it any better. But he was the kind of guy that said, no, you can do better than that. I know you can, because I know you can. I know how you sing, so I know you can do better than this.
4: Yeah.
5: So he was that kind of guy in the studio. But, you know, overall, he's a fantastic guy. Fantastic guy. Losing him was a very big loss for us.
0: On 2NUR FM, this is Vinyl Vibes. Today we're talking with Robert Upchurch, vocalist of The Tramps.
4: In 1977, The Tramps released a single called Disco Inferno. At first, the single was only a moderate hit, reaching number 53 on the Billboard Hot 100 in the United States. However, the song was later added to the soundtrack of the disco film Saturday Night Fever. Disco Inferno would then experience immense success, being the closing track on the 40 million selling Saturday Night Fever soundtrack album. As a reissued single, the song would also be a hit in its own right, reaching number 11 on the Billboard Hot 100 and number 32 on the Australian Kent Music Charts. Today, the song is remembered as one of the signature tracks of the disco era. Disco Inferno, as performed by the Tramps and is featuring our guest today, Robert Upchurch, on backing vocals, as it sounded in 1977.

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0: This is Vinyl Vibes. We are talking with Robert Upchurch, vocalist with the Tramps.
10: You weren't the biggest fan of disco, but I mean, as time went on and you were in the Tramps, I mean, did it grow on you? Like, did you develop a fondness for it at all? Like,
11: I became more comfortable with it. You know, it wasn't as hard to deal with. I even found myself liking some of the songs, you know. But I was never a fully converted disco fan. Never.
10: Because, I mean, it was just so popular, like, in the late 70s, mid-70s. I mean, why do you think people were so drawn to it?
11: I would say because disco music was the type of music that, you know, for some reason it had the effect on people as of, you know, when you're going to a disco, you know, you're going to forget about, you might have something going on in your life or at home or whether at your job or whatever the case may be. You're going to this place that makes you forget about all those things. You have some time to just be you, have fun, enjoy yourself, be with your friends, you know, that type of thing. So, you know, I'm sure, I mean, who doesn't want to be able to do that?
10: Disco Inferno gets added to the Saturday Night Fever soundtrack. And do you know how that came about?
11: Yeah, that was done through one of our attorneys we had at the time. His name was David Steinberg. And he was in Los Angeles, and he was a friend of Bob Stigwood, whose company recorded the soundtrack. And they were talking about the movie. And David suggested, why don't you... what do you think about putting my guys on the soundtrack? You know, so I imagine that Bob Stigwood agreed with it. He must have agreed in whatever his reasons were to put us on the soundtrack. But, you know, that's the way it came about. And the next thing we knew, our song was on the soundtrack. And, you know, the movie was riding the charts and breaking records and everything all over the world.
10: Yeah. Did you get to see the movie Saturday Night Fever?
11: Oh, yeah, I saw it. I saw it a few times. I have a copy of it, actually. First time we ever been a part of a soundtrack or anything concerning movies, you know, film at that time. So, you know, we were really excited about it. Wanted to see exactly where our part was in the movie.
10: Well, of course.
11: So, you know, you had to go see it, you know.
10: As someone that was a part of the disco scene in the 1970s, would you say that Saturday Night Fever really captured it, like, accurately? Like, it's an accurate representation of what it was really like back in the 70s, like the disco scene?
11: Oh, yeah. Yeah. I don't think it could have gotten any more accurate. You know, what you saw was disco in its truest form, you know, with the lighted dance floors and, you know, that kind of thing. The clothes that people wore and, you know, the style, you know, that was it. That was disco 100%.
10: It was a popular movie. I mean, I think that the soundtrack sold like 40 million copies or something like that. I think it's one of the best-selling albums of all time. I mean, that success must have been great for you guys in the Tramps, like to be a part of such a successful, like, soundtrack album.
11: That's right. That's right. It, we were really surprised that it did as well as it did. But we were also thankful as well because that album, that soundtrack kept us working for the next 10 years, you know. And the only time it got a little bad was when they did the banning the disco thing in Chicago.
10: Yeah.
11: It blew up the records and all of that in the field, on the field at the stadium. Yeah, after that, the bottom just fell out. You know, it was really bad time, really bad. People got to the point where they didn't consider disco truly music. Mm. You know, they didn't consider it a true art form because it didn't take much to make a disco record. You know, basically, if you had the bass and the drum beat, the four on the floor, the steady thump, you know, rhythm, you know, that's all you really needed to make a disco song. And, you know, the music was leaning more to rock and roll and, you know, with the lead guitar solos and, you know, the electronics and the pyroglyphics and all of that kind of thing. So, you know, disco didn't fit into any of that.
10: I was listening to the band's 1980 album, Mixing It Up, and just kind of connecting to what you were just saying then, I mean, because you got a track on that album called Hard Rock and Disco. I mean, was that the band trying to go beyond the disco sound and embrace a more rock disco sound, so to say? I mean, like, because of that pushback to disco kind of thing going on, yeah.
11: At that time, we were working on our last album for Atlantic Records. And at that point also, you know, their interest in the group had begun to slow down. You know, they weren't putting as much money behind promotion and different things. And we knew that. We saw that. So, and there was also the guys in the group was unsettled. And, you know, everybody had their different opinions about how business was being done and different things. And at that point, Jimmy Ellis, who was our lead singer, he had stepped away from the group. So, most of the songs, if not all of those songs on that album, I did the lead. I had to come in and do the lead vocals on, you know, as well as do the background vocals. It was a hard time for us, you know.
10: Yeah.
11: And I really, out of any, if I could ever say there was an album that I didn't care very much about, it would be a lot of the songs on that album, the Mixing It Up album, because, you know, myself and some of the people involved with our recording staff, and you know, they had nothing good to say about the songs, you know. And then once you listen to them, you know, you could actually say, you know, this sounds like a last-ditch effort to save this album, you know, and which it wasn't saving the album at all. You know, when you owe a record company an album, you have to give them an album.
10: The Tramps, to my understanding, did an album in 1984 called This One Is For The Party, and that was only released in the Netherlands, I think. I mean, were you involved in that record? Or, like, tell me about that. Yeah.
11: Yes, I was. That album and most of the songs were written by one of our producers from Philadelphia at the time. He also wrote Disco Party. His name was Bruce Gray. Bruce Gray and Conway wrote Disco and Party. But Bruce came over to he came over to Holland. We flew him over to Amsterdam because we were there on tour, and our promoters flew him over because they had an in with the record company that the album was released for there in Europe. So he came in and he was going to produce the album for us. But while he was there, a family member of his passed away, which caused him to have to leave and come back home. The record company there hired two Dutch producers and musicians to come in to complete the album. But yes, I was myself, Jimmy Ellis, Stan Wade, Harold Wade. We were all involved in recording that LP there in the Netherlands.
0: On 2NURFM, this is Vinyl Vibes. Today we're talking with Robert Upchurch, vocalist of The Tramps.
10: Following the group's success with Disco Inferno, into the later 70s, disco started experiencing massive pushback from rock listeners. Like many disco groups of the time, the Tramps' success started to fade. Despite this waning success, the Tramps would continue to make music into the 80s. Their last album, This One Is For The Party, was not commercially successful and would see only a release in the Netherlands. Move was the first single released from This One Is For The Party album and only charted in the Netherlands and Belgium. Move, as performed by the Tramps and as featuring our guest today Robert Upchurch on backing vocals, as it sounded in 1984.

0: was the feeling like when recording that this one is for the party album in the Netherlands? Like, was there the feeling that it might be the last Tramps album? Like, did you think that was a possibility at the time?
1: It was a thought, you know. But I also thought, you know, that if this album didn't work, then we would find another. You know, chances are maybe we could find another company to record for. I mean, you never want to think this is the last, this is it. You know, even though some things you cannot stop from happening, you know, that seemed to be the case with the group at that time, after that album was done.
0: You've been going since that album. I mean, what has it been like playing in the Tramps, you know, through the 80s, 90s, I mean, and beyond? I mean, like, what has that been like for you? Yeah.
1: I'll tell you, for me, it's, I mean, it's I'm thankful. You know, I'm really thankful that I got the chance to do this and do all that I've done with the group. I'm thankful for the fact that we had a chance to do something that was worthy of receiving a Grammy Award, which is what most performers strive for, you know.
0: Yeah.
1: So, I mean, there's a lot of things that I've done and a lot of places I've had the chance to go see that otherwise I probably never would have had the opportunity to do. So, you know, and making, you know, people, letting people enjoy themselves, you know, it seems like we made them happy for a few moments of their life. And, you know, it makes me feel good that if I can do that, even for a few moments, then, you know, I'm so thankful for that as well. So, you know, there's a lot of things that made me so thankful that I was able to do it, whatever, how big or however small it was for anyone that we might have been associated with.
0: I want to just thank you for your time today, Robert. I think we've spoken about such good things about the Tramps and your time in music, and yeah, just thanks again for making the time.
1: Oh, it's my pleasure. My pleasure.
0: That was Robert Upchurch, longtime member of the Tramps. To keep up to date with the group, head to their website at thetramps.net. Remember to share this show with other music fans. And if you really enjoyed it, we'd love it if you let us know. Thank you for tuning in to Vinyl Vibes on 2NUR FM. 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

0: 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This is Peter Vrtkovski. Please join me next Sunday, same time. 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

0: traffic, tolls, trains, no thanks. Fly direct from Newcastle Airport. Convenient parking, seamless check-in, and over 250 flights a week. Easy, local, sorted. That's the Nui way.
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Hope you enjoyed our music and news, but do join me again next week for more at the same time on 2NURFM 103.7. But until then, this is Juanita Purcell Loli saying, Tofa Soifua.

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Welcome to the program, Brass Encounters, and your presenter, Jeff McGregor. And to start the program this evening, What a Fine March, written by William Rimmer in the very early 1900s. And that was Foden's band under musical director Michael Fowles. The title of the march is The Victor's Return. It was actually written by William Rimmer in the early 1900s for when they returned from winning a brass band competition. Now let's listen to Dr. Kenneth Downey's arrangement. This is the Yorkshire Building Society, led by Professor David King, a Currumbong lad from Lake Macquarie in New South Wales. This is Spirit of Celebration.

the writing of Dr. Kenneth Downey, Spirit of Celebration, the Yorkshire Building Society Brass Band, led by Professor David King. And it is amazing to listen to that band. Absolutely everything written on the page of music is played. The crescendos, the decrescendos, the long notes, everything. What an amazing band. And at the time of that recording, Yorkshire Building Society Brass Band would have been classified as the number one band in the world. Well, let's go to a piece written in the very early 1970s. And this is a piece of music called Journey into Peace. And it was written by William Himes as a euphonium solo. And the reason behind this, he was a euphonium player at the time himself, William Himes. He wrote this piece because he considered there wasn't enough music around to extend his ability. What a statement to say. But here we have Chicago staff band led by William Himes. David Chalk is the soloist. Journey into Peace.

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Now, would you believe when William Himes wrote that he was under 20 years of age? What an amazing feat, and what a composer, what a piece of music. Journey into Peace by William Himes, Chicago Staff Band, led by the composer, and David Chalk, euphonium soloist. Hendon Band and Dr. Stephen Cobb conducting.

Lovely piece of music, I think you'll agree, titled Nothing Do I Bring by William Broughton, the brother of Bruce Broughton, the famous score producer for many movies, Hendon Band led by Stephen Cobb. Well, I've just about run out of time. I hope that I can get this march fully in for you. It is titled The Red Shield. Many people believe that the great Dean Goffin wrote this piece of music, but it was in fact his father, Henry Goffin. And here we have the International Staff Band, and yes, they are conducted by Dr. Stephen Cobb. The Red Shield.

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1: The University of Newcastle's free Law on the Beach clinic is back at Merriweather Beach, offering approachable legal advice for the local community. Now in its 23rd year, the service is run by Newcastle Law students together with the University's Legal Centre lawyers, providing guidance on a wide range of legal matters. The 2026 clinics are held every Wednesday at the Merriweather Beach Surf Lifesaving Club until July 1st. No appointment is needed, although clients are encouraged to contact the University of Newcastle's Legal Centre before attending.
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Good evening, I'm Graham Wilson and welcome to Hunter Rostrum, a program that features recordings made around the concert halls of our region. The first of our two concerts this evening brings an unusual combination of instruments, bassoon, cello and harpsichord, in music by 17th and 18th century composers. Later, there'll be a harpsichord recital by the late Anthony Jennings. Our instrumental trio consists of Jonas Moham Wild, bassoon, Elizabeth Huggett, cello, and Mark Stewart, harpsichord. They begin with a sonata by Michel Corret, an 18th century French organist, composer, and author of instruction manuals for various instruments.

The trio began the program tonight with a sonata by Michel Corrette. Bassoonist Jonas Moham Wild was born in Switzerland and had long experience with European orchestras before settling in Australia. He specializes in the Baroque bassoon, and he plays on a replica of one from 1720. He joins cello and harpsichord now for a sonata by Antonio Vivaldi.

That's Sonata for Bassoon, Cello and Harpsichord by the 18th century Venetian composer Antonio Vivaldi was played by Jonas Mohan Wild, Elizabeth Huggett and Mark Stewart. Joseph Baudin de Boismortier was a prolific Baroque composer of a wide range of instrumental and vocal music. He pioneered the use of the concerto form in France, and his music publishing enterprise made him a wealthy man. This is his duo for bassoon and cello.

A duo for bassoon and cello by Bournoitier was played by Jonas Moham Wild and Elizabeth Huggett. A biographical note about the other two artists on our program tonight. Before emigrating to Australia, cellist Elizabeth Huggett played with a number of orchestras and chamber groups in the UK and was principal cello of the Academy of St. Martin in the Fields. Mark Stewart studied piano and flute, then specialised in the harpsichord, which he has played with the Australian Chamber Orchestra and Sydney Symphony, among much other musical activity. The trio's final piece is by the German Baroque composer Johann Fasch, who was highly regarded in his day. Among his admirers was a certain Johann Sebastian Bach. Here is his Sonata for Bassoon, Cello and Harpsichord.

0: Sonata for Bassoon, Cello and Harpsichord by Johann Fasch. We've been listening to a concert by bassoonist Jonas Moham Wild, cellist Elizabeth Huggett and harpsichordist Mark Stewart. They were recorded by 2NURFM at a Newcastle University Conservatorium concert in 1994. In a moment, a harpsichord recital.
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0: You're listening to Hunter Rostrom. The prominent harpsichordist Anthony Jennings was born in New Zealand and died in Sydney in 1995. The recital we are to hear was recorded in Newcastle the previous year. It was a somewhat subdued occasion, the conservatorium being in mourning for the sudden loss of its much-admired director and organ professor, Michael Dudman. And some of the music chosen by the recitalist reflects regret for the passing of a fellow artist. In the late 16th and early 17th centuries, instrumental music was developing an expressive force no longer dependent on words for its meaning, as composers expressed lament in some movements of the dance suites popular at the time. The first piece on the program was written in 1649 by the Englishman Thomas Tomkins, who composed much instrumental and church music and was famous for his madrigals. It is forthrightly titled A Sad Pavan for These Distracted Times.

A Sad Pavan for These Distracted Times by Thomas Tomkins. We might mention here that the harpsichord used by Anthony Jennings for this recital is an Australian-made copy of a 17th century Italian instrument. Now to music by Johann Jakob Froberger. From choir boy at the Viennese court, he progressed to highly regarded organist who composed mainly for the keyboard. His Suite No. 6 of 1656 has an opening lament followed by three dance movements, Jig, Courante, and Sarabande.

Out here, you don't mess around with second-rate gear. That's why the smart blokes head to Muswellbrook Steel. Whether you're building, fencing, cleaning or welding, we've got it in stock, or we'll bring it to you anywhere in the Hunter Valley. Muswellbrook Steel. Real man steel.

That dance suite by Froberger was played by Anthony Jennings. Another Englishman whose sacred music and madrigals were famous in the early 17th century was Peter Phillips, who also came to hold important musical positions on the continent. Here are his settings of Pawana and Galliard, both marked Dolorosa.

Music by Peter Phillips, played by Anthony Jennings. Members of the French Couperin family were nearly as famous and musically productive as the German Bach clan. The suite we are to hear is not by the most famous of the family, François, known as Le Grand, but one Louis, who died in 1661. It has six movements. A prelude is followed by an allemande, courante, sarabande, chaconne, and finally a tombeau in memory of a friend of the composer. Suite in F by Louis Couperin.

That's Suite by Louis Couperin, concluding a harpsichord recital given at the Newcastle Conservatorium by the late Anthony Jennings in 1994. This edition of Hunter Rostrum was written by Brian Wallace. I'm Graham Wilson, and I look forward to bringing you another program in our series that features music recorded around the concert halls of the Hunter region next Sunday evening. And finally tonight, a little traditional Maori song, Tirohio Mokoia, which means look to the island. Dame Kiri Te Kanawa is performing with the New Zealand Symphony Orchestra.

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2: Hello and good morning. A cool to mild start to your day. A surf alert continues for Hunter coastal waters and expect another cloudy day with morning and afternoon showers across the Hunter. Easterly winds and showers continuing right across the week. Forecast tops today, 22 for the coast, 23 for the valley. And for all the latest up-to-date weather, check it out at 103.7 2NUR FM.
3: Hello, welcome to Wellbeing. I'm Guy Murphy. Today my guest is Andrew Bailey, Professor of Outdoor Recreation, Tourism and Sport at the University of Tennessee, Chattanooga, and today we'll be talking about leisure and wellbeing. Thank you for joining me on the show today, Andrew.
4: Thank you, Guy.
3: So, Andrew, what first got you interested in researching leisure and happiness?
4: Well, there's kind of a lot of things. I've always been more fascinated with the big picture questions, with meaning in life and happiness in general, wellbeing. But when I was in grad school, I was searching for a topic that I could be interested in for, 3.5 years that I could focus on and do a lot of research on. And so I kind of gravitated towards, there was this book of positive psychology. Positive psychology being things like well-being and happiness and wisdom and things that you would focus on that are positive. And they're kind of ideals that are set aside there that we aspire to, but we rarely achieve 100%. And to me, that always just felt more inspiring to pursue something like that that's a positive thing rather than trying to avoid something that's, like depression or anxiety. And I realized that's just as valid. But to me, it seemed like if I'm going to focus on something, it made sense to focus on something positive that I could aspire to instead of trying to get out of something that I just couldn't get away from. It just felt kind of dark to me.
3: Yeah, absolutely.
4: One of the main reasons. And then I was drawn to The Meaning in Life I read that book by Viktor Frankl, A Man's Search for Meaning. It had a profound impact on me of searching for why we're here and what we can put our effort into while we're here in this short time. And I just thought that would be something that I could focus on for years.
3: Yeah, fantastic. I like that approach, actively trying to search for the positive rather than shying away from the negative in life.
4: It's funny. So I introduced that one time to a psychologist, and they told me they were a negative psychologist, I guess. It doesn't have to be that way, but I was always, when I found out that oftentimes it's a survey, that a self-report survey that somebody will take, that will determine whether or not they have depression or anxiety or some kind of they require medication. And that really was profound to me to think, wow, the answers they give on a survey determines whether they are over the line or not. And it could also be the opposite way. It could help them to focus on something positive. So to me, it just seemed like I'd rather focus on the positive.
3: And how do you personally define the relationship between happiness and meaning in life? And do you see one as more important than the other?
4: So if you've read Viktor Frankl's book, Man's Search for Meaning, he describes it as happiness as a byproduct of a life well lived. So several positive psychologists would say the same thing, that if you search for happiness by itself, it's really evasive. And you're also, you're typically going to find out that you can't find it if that's what you're looking for. And then you're going to feel bad about not being happy. So it's going to make you even sadder. But Viktor Frankl would say, and he went through, several concentration camps, that finding meaning and purpose in life will then provide you with a byproduct of happiness. So I don't think one is better than the other, but I do think chasing happiness can be a chase in the wind sometimes, when chasing meaning seems more feasible and approachable at different stages in your life.
3: Absolutely. And do you think modern lifestyles make it harder to experience meaningful leisure, and why, if so?
4: I do. I mean, I think it's been hard, since man has existed, to find meaning and purpose and happiness. I do think our challenges nowadays, and, you know, my research has gone away from survey-based research and more into, I've been drawn to sensors, so physiological sensors that settle on EEG because it's portable. And the reason I say that is I've been looking at why it would be difficult for people to be happy and to be in the right mental state for happiness to occur. And I think a lot of what's difficult is that our mind is never stable nowadays. I think we have a lot of distractions. It's really hard for us to finish a thought. It's really hard for us to get out of the highly driven, you know, highly outward focused mindset and into that more reflective state that I think is required for us to make the connections that are required to feel like we understand why we're here and why, if this is all adding up to anything.
3: Yeah. So can too much routine actually reduce well-being, even if it feels relaxing in the moment?
4: Yeah, absolutely. And that's part of what I've been trying to show too with the EEG research. So we've had participants where while they're looking at social media and while they're doing other things like walking or sitting outside, and walking and sitting outside induce relaxation and more of a meditative state, and looking at social media induces high focus and what would also be an indicator for anxiety. So even though there's dopamine associated with it, you get an online and you're looking at your likes and you feel good about being noticed while you're in the moment. But also if your mind is in that state all the time, it creates this pattern of anxiety that's hard to get out of. And rarely can we tune that out for a long period of time.
3: So, Andrew, you mentioned this idea of positive psychology. Could you please explain that a little bit further?
4: Yeah. Again, so the idea is that you're focusing on something positive that's an ideal, that typically something that humans have aspired to for, you know, generations. And those are concepts like wisdom, as opposed to just having a set of knowledge, a vast encyclopedic knowledge. You actually know how to apply it well for the common good. So that's the difference there. And then other things like happiness is one of those. Flow is another one. And people are really familiar with Csikszentmihalyi's flow concept, where you are so involved in some activity where you lose yourself. And it's kind of a Zen moment where you lose sense of time and you're just completely immersed in that activity to where you don't even feel like you're a separate being from that activity. And time goes by quickly and it's just complete immersion. Other concepts like awe are also positive psychology. So thinking about how the world is vast and way bigger than you are and how you're just a small piece in this enormous universe and how that can impact you psychologically and how you view the world, a little bit maybe less narcissistic and realizing that, wow, there's a lot to this world and I'm just a small piece, but a valuable piece, you know, in the same way. And of course, meaning and purpose in life are associated with positive psychology as well. And the purpose, the challenge is it can be through a struggle, and it often is through a struggle. So the way we get to meaning and purpose is often not fun, but the outcome of that and the byproduct would be well-being and happiness. So those are all positive psychological concepts, and those are research topics that I prefer to focus on because it's more empowering and uplifting.
3: So you mentioned a few concepts there like awe, flow, and wisdom. I'd like to just touch on those quickly as well. So with awe, I believe that you kind of explain that as a sense of wonder for the world. Is that right?
4: Correct.
3: And how does that help contribute to this, to well-being?
4: So I recently did research on awe, and I teamed up with Kate Russo, who is an Australian PhD in psychology, and she goes all over the world to experience different eclipses, and her experience with that led her to want to do research on it. And we connected at a, and she wanted to record EEG of participants watching an eclipse for the first time. So we did it in Uvalde, Texas. We met up down there, and it was not a full eclipse, but it was a ring of fire eclipse. And we put EEG headsets on participants for a pilot study and recorded them and had a recording of the entire experience on video as well while it was happening. And it was fascinating to see how their mental state over the course of the time was there was clouds that came in, so you could see that they were not interested when the clouds were there. And then as soon as the clouds parted and we could see this ring of fire eclipse, you could see there was a clear mental indicator of awe. And we can talk about the details of what that means, but it's basically an outward focus where I'm no longer ruminating. I'm so caught up in this moment that I'm just focusing on what's happening out there. And it's probably having a profound effect on me, realizing that, wow, I'm on this floating ball in the middle of a universe with other floating balls. And it just makes you feel so small. And that in that moment, you realize that there's way more to life than my small problems, and that there's just this immense place that we're living in. And it kind of gives you a sense of humility and really admiration for this place that we live in.
3: Absolutely. So with awe and flow as well, I wanted to talk about flow quickly as well. But with these two concepts, I mean, it sounds like there's a... With flow, I mean, you basically describe that as like an intense focus. Is that kind of how you'd conceptualize that?
4: Yeah, now there's... Recent research has shown two different types of flow. One of them being the what they call clutch flow. And that's where you're in the moment, but you're at the very limit of your abilities to manage it. And so we see this all the time in high-level sports where it's an extremely competitive atmosphere and the athletes are just at the edge of what they can achieve, what they can accomplish, but they can still keep it all under control. In that state, it requires high levels of focus, high levels of performance, and there's very little room for any kind of error. And so mentally, what we would see there is high focus. We'd see a lot of activity, high level activity in the frontal lobe because they're really trying to pay attention to what's happening in the external world and address that and respond to that. There's another kind of flow that is more of a natural, or I'm not having to level, but I am completely immersed. And some of this has been recorded through even through meditation. So if you look at people who are experienced in meditation, Buddhist monks, for example, you will see that they have a high level of flow in this state, and it's more natural for them. It's not like they have to think or perform. It's almost more like a mental memory or, you know, like a muscle memory. So many of us have experienced this when we're just cruising. I used to get it when I was cross-country skiing. I used to be in Minnesota, and I would just the sound and the repetitive motion over and over again, and the beautiful scenery would just put me in a state of just, it felt natural, where it felt effortless. But it wasn't like I was on the clutch limit of my ability. It was just kind of an immersion experience.
3: Right.
4: So two different kinds of flow that we can measure.
3: You're listening to Wellbeing. 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
3: You're listening to Wellbeing. My guest today is Andrew Bailey, Professor of Outdoor Recreation, Tourism and Sport at the University of Tennessee, Chattanooga. So do you think, it sounds to me that with awe and flow, there's an element of being in the present. Is this a part of what makes these things beneficial for us?
4: I think so, yeah. I think so. When we look at what can cause a lot of mental distress, rumination is a big part of that. So not being able to let go of certain ideas, and you just are grinding over and over again these things in your mind. And sometimes losing yourself in a moment can be therapeutic that way. So we're completely focused outwards. We realize that I'm not the center of everything, and it gives my mind just almost...
0: Box trailers, caravans, boat trailers, horse floats and more. 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
4: Losing yourself in a moment can be therapeutic that way. 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We really

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2: So there are different ways of conceptualizing it. I kind of settled on this idea where it was a combination of cognitive, reflective, and affective traits. So cognitive being knowledge, obviously, but how you conceive knowledge. So is it black or white? Is it right or wrong? Are there different levels of what's acceptable? So how do I perceive knowledge? Is there a yes or no, or are there grades of yes and no? Reflectivity is kind of what drives that variance in your cognitive views. So reflectivity is I can step out of the moment. I can, that's kind of a metacognitive state where I can look around and understand myself as a thinking being and understand that other people think differently. So I take on different perspectives so I can step out of the moment. And then affective being the kind of emotional intelligence where I understand that other people think differently and I care about them and I want them to succeed and be happy just as much as myself. So all three of those things together would comprise wisdom. And the biggest difference between wisdom and knowledge then would be that wisdom, ideally, you can't accumulate it mainly through experience and mainly through difficult experience where you've had to overcome challenges. But what you use that accumulated knowledge and wisdom for is for the common good, not just for yourself, you know, for your own benefit, but also for the benefit of the community. And so that's kind of the difference between wisdom and knowledge.
1: Your more recent research addresses well-being and anxiety. So what's the difference between mental well-being and anxiety?
2: Yeah. But this is challenging too, because so I did focus on positive psychology, and there's not a whole lot of clinical research in positive psychology. Most of the clinical research would be focusing on concepts like depression and anxiety. And it's important research in terms of understanding the levels of depression that a person might be going through, anxiety, and then perhaps assigning therapy or medication to that. And what you're talking about, positive psychology is generally preventing that or addressing depression and anxiety, but not in a clinical way. You're really trying to help them. And that's where leisure comes in. So, yeah, the difference between, for example, therapeutic measures of dealing with anxiety, which might include talk therapy with a psychologist in a room and medication. And then the positive psychology application is I'm trying to get you to go outside, to take a walk, to be influenced by that natural tendency when you experience nature to focus outward and have the focus go off of yourself so that you can relax mentally and not feel compelled to ruminate the entire time and come back with a refreshed mental state. So there's different approaches to it. And so from a leisure perspective, what we're trying to do is find positive activities that you can be involved with that can then put you in the right mental state that would enhance your mental performance and reduce anxiety and reduce depression. It's not typically clinical or prescribed like a medication would be.
1: And moving on, what are some examples of project-based leisure that can create lasting meaning rather than short-term pleasure?
2: This is where we get to kind of prescribing leisure, right? So we're looking at different activities that can then produce and physical as well. And from the study from 2012, what we found was that engagement with others, especially building relationships with others. Viktor Frankl, in his book, Man's Search for Meaning, would say, using yourself in the service of others. So the idea is that, again, I'm not just focusing on myself. I'm engaged with other people socially in a way that I feel valued and needed, and that whatever assets I have, I can contribute to the well-being of others. Those are key ingredients for well-being and happiness and mental well-being as well.

0: Well, it is, you know, historically, that's what Alex de Tocqueville came to the United States and was so proud of our civic institutions, about how Americans were, you know, involved in so many different civic activities. And that's the thing that Robert Putnam recently has seen a decline in. He wrote the book Bowling Alone, which was all about the decline and being involved civically and in clubs in the United States, and how we are more isolated than we ever were. And so that decline, he would say, is leading to this social isolation and anxiety and depression. And it's kind of a natural outcome of not being involved in valuable relationships.
1: Your findings highlight social engagement as a strong predictor. What kinds of social interactions are most beneficial for well-being?
0: Yeah, so that would be in social capital research, the same as I just mentioned with Robert Putnam. He mentions, he identifies several different types of social capital. And the idea is social capital, just like, you know, economic capital, we build up, we bank different types of activities that are then positive for us. So the social activities could be formal or informal. It could be, so for example, I'm in a club, I'm an athlete, and I go to athletics 5 times a week, and I'm involved with these people on a routine basis. We support each other. Then there's informal, which is I just have a group of friends that I hang out with. We go shopping, we go out to movies, we go out to eat, whatever it is. It's informal. It's not required, but I still do it routinely, and we have that social support. The other two kinds would be bonding social capital. So that's similar to the friends. It's people that I affiliate with naturally. So it could be religious or political bonds that we have, or it could just be that we enjoy doing the same activity. So that's bonding social capital. The other one would be bridging social capital. So that's interacting with people who think very different than me. And that can be extremely important in terms of opening me up cognitively, so that I have I'm willing to see things from different perspectives. So all four of those things, formal, informal, bridging, bonding types of social capital, help us to build different kinds of relationships. And it's those deep, ongoing, long-lasting relationships that really provide us with a source of meaning, that all of this what we're doing is adding up to something, and these people agree with me, and we affiliate together. That helps us to feel meaning and purpose, and happiness is a byproduct.
1: You mentioned personal reflection as being important. What forms of reflection, such as journaling and meditation, are the most effective?
0: So this is fascinating too, because so originally I started looking into this with survey research. And so just asking people, you know, how often they spent time in journaling, meditation, prayer, anything that basically would put your mind in a more relaxed state, and then correlating that with happiness and well-being. And all of those studies showed over and over again that higher levels of reflectivity led to higher levels of meaning, higher levels of wisdom, higher levels of happiness in general. So I wanted to look at it from a more physiological perspective and see what was going on in the mechanisms of the brain that would be driving that. And so when you are in that reflective state, whether it's a meditation or just mindfulness of just kind of being aware of where you are in your surroundings, it can also be taking a walk outdoors and letting the thoughts just kind of flow through your mind. Neuropsychology is now understanding the value of distraction, of allowing your mind to be mentally distracted and letting the thoughts flow through your mind. So all of these things kind of, because you're reflecting and everything is happening to you. And what it's showing is that, first of all, it goes into a theta state, which theta is a lower level of activity in the brain, electrical activities. The brain oscillates at a slower rate of oscillation. And this shows that you're kind of downshifting. And in that downshifting time, what's happening is our brain, at least what we think is happening right now, is our brain is kind of defragging. So all the experiences and all the crazy things that have been happening to us throughout the day, and we're in that downshifting state, our brain is kind of placing those things in the right places for us to make sense of them. It kind of settles our brain down, and this is where sleep and distraction, all those things can be assets, where our mind can kind of put everything in the right place and make the right connections. If you can do that and, routinely over time, then that's going to help you to make sense of all the experiences you're having in life. And of course, making sense of the things you're doing in life is going to help you to understand your meaning and purpose, what you're doing, if you want to keep doing that, or if you want to change that thing to have better outcomes and more happiness in general.
1: Interesting. And if someone wanted to improve their well-being starting this week, what 2 to 3 changes would you recommend based on your findings?
0: Pretty much all the things we've been talking about. First off, I'd say take regular walks outdoors. It is profound to see how quickly the brain can shift from anxiety mode to relaxation and meditation, just in a walking state in a natural environment. And there's a lot of research supporting this nowadays. There's this concept called soft fascination. And the idea is when you walk outdoors, you see things like, especially the tree canopy, the shaking leaves, the swaying branches are really supposed to draw your attention. And by drawing your attention, they will move your vision in that direction, but they don't dominate your thoughts. Like a campfire, you can imagine sitting around a campfire and having profound conversations. And everybody's drawn to that fire, and we stare at the fire for hours. But it doesn't dominate our thoughts. It just kind of holds us there and allows us to have that conversation that needs to be had. So I would say, taking walks outdoors, experiencing the natural environment with, a low level of physical activity is profoundly helpful. I do think being involved in social activities, whether it's formal or informal, in some way, giving of yourself to others. There's value. Everybody has assets. We all have skills. We all have things that we've developed over our lifetime. And giving those in the service of the common to others to make the world a better place helps us to feel good. It's altruistic, but it's also benefits ourselves as well. So I think find some way to contribute your assets, whatever skills you have, in being involved socially that way is huge. And then I do think time away. So this could be on your walk outside, but I do think reflectivity is a huge component, and it needs to be routine. So journaling can be a big part of that. And I did some research on camp staff, because as a camp staff, when I grew up working at camps, you never have time off. That's burnout. You're there all summer long. You're on the clock 24 hours a day with kids. It's exhausting. And we did research on them, and the thing that prevented their burnout the most was journaling. So having time set aside every day where they can think through what they're experiencing, deal with it in a small way, write it down routinely, help them to stay mentally healthy through that grinding 10-week summer. So those three things, I think walking outdoors, I think being involved socially, and then having some kind of reflective routine are the three things that are going to help you the most.
1: Fantastic. Well, thank you so much for sharing that with us, Andrew. And that'll
0: thank
1: just...
0: you. It's been a good time talking.
1: It's been lovely to have you on the show, and thanks for coming on.
0: All right. Thank you, guys.
1: My guest today was Andrew Bailey, Professor of Outdoor Recreation, Tourism, and Sport at the University of Tennessee. Thank you again for joining us on the show. Thank you for listening. I'm Guy Murphy, and all of us at Wellbeing wish you well.

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1: Hello, I'm Sarah Wiedersheim. Teal attendants are reportedly in talks to form a new centrist political party to combat the rise of One Nation. Several sources familiar with the project have told Nine newspapers senior moderate Liberals have been approached about the prospect of joining the party, which could be announced within weeks. The report comes as a new poll shows One Nation could win enough seats to form opposition if an election was held today. Senior Liberal Dan Tehan has told Sky News. The polling is a reminder they have a lot of work still to do to win back voters.
2: Got to get out there, do the hard work, do the policy work in particular. And I thought Angus Taylor's budget in reply speech was brilliant in that regard, in that it put some really clear markers down as to what a coalition stands for.
1: UK Prime Minister Keir Starmer has welcomed reports significant progress has been made towards an agreement between the US and Iran to end the war in the Middle East. US Secretary of State Marco Rubio has hinted the deal could result in a complete reopening of the Strait of Hormuz, but he cautioned there was still work to do and again stressed Iran can never possess a nuclear weapon. Police say a man was spearfishing with friends when he was bitten by a shark at a popular reef in far north Queensland. The 39-year-old Cairns man died from his injuries despite the best efforts of paramedics to save him. The species of shark is unknown at this stage. Inspector Elaine Byrne says it would have been a traumatic incident for all those who witnessed the attack.
3: This is a tragic incident for everyone involved, and we will continue to provide support to the family and those who were on board with him.
1: New research shows enrolments in independent schools is continuing to grow across Australia. More than 767,000 students are now enrolled across 1,240 independent schools. Enrolments grew by around 3% in 2025. Independent Schools Australia CEO Graham Catt says this more deliberate choice of parents is being driven by a number of factors.
4: But some of the key things that came through our research were academic reputation. Reputation in their local community was very important. The ability of a school to provide that sort of well-being support, that pastoral care.
1: At least 24 people have been killed after a bomb blast hit a train carrying Pakistani security personnel and their families in the country's southwest. Around 70 people have been injured in the major attack, claimed by separatist militants. The next block of hearings in the Royal Commission into Anti-Semitism gets underway today. Australia's key security agencies are expected to provide evidence.
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1: GWS has produced the biggest third quarter in AFL history to stun the reigning premiers Brisbane. The Giants scored 86 points in the quarter before going on to win the game 166-88. GWS coach Adam Kingsley says his side was able to stress the opposition.
5: Against Brisbane, they're a very, very good number one uncontested mark team, so you've got to be able to manage that aspect of the game and keep it somewhat live, and we were able to do that through great defence, and our pressure was enormous.
1: Heartbreak for the Demons, going down to the Bulldogs by 3 points. In the NRL, the Cowboys have defeated the Rabbitohs 30-18. Australian James Duckworth is through to the second round of the French Open after his Canadian opponent retired injured. And the New South Wales Swifts Super Netball Finals hopes have been dealt a big blow after going down to the Melbourne Vixens.
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9: Hello and good morning. A cool to mild start to your day. A surf alert continues for Hunter coastal waters and expect another cloudy day with morning and afternoon showers across the Hunter. Easterly winds and showers continuing right across the week. Forecast tops today, 22 for the coast, 23 for the valley. And for all the latest up-to-date weather, check it out at 103.7, 2NURFM.

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1: Hello, I'm Sarah Wiedersheim. A group of teal independents are reportedly in advanced talks to create a new political party that may be announced within weeks. Nine newspapers report Sydney MPs Allegra Spender and Zali Steggall are leading the push. It comes as another poll shows a continued surge in support for minor party One Nation. Speaking to the ABC, Independent Senator David Pocock did not rule out the prospect of a new party being formed.
2: Yeah, I'm always happy to chat about the future of our country. You know, I think there's so many people in politics for the right reasons, and when you're in there you want to say, well, how do we actually ensure that people can elect people that are going to come here and really deal with the root causes of the problems that we're facing?
1: European leaders are welcoming the progress made in talks between the US and Iran on a deal to end the war in the Middle East. EU Commission President Ursula von der Leyen says any deal must guarantee toll-free freedom of navigation for the Strait of Hormuz. While no official agreement has been confirmed, it's being reported a potential deal will include a 60-day ceasefire extension and the reopening of the strait. US President Donald Trump has praised the swift action of Secret Service agents who shot dead a gunman who opened fire on a White House checkpoint. President Trump was inside the building at the time of the shooting. The suspect has been identified by authorities as emotionally disturbed and had previously been issued a stay-away order. A coroner will investigate the death of a 39-year-old man attacked by a shark in far north Queensland. Jamel Wells reports.
3: Emergency crews were called to Hull's Head boat ramp south of Cairns after reports a man was attacked near a reef around 40 kilometres offshore. He was pulled from the water onto a boat but died at the scene. It's the second recent fatal shark attack in Australia after a 38-year-old Perth man was attacked while spearfishing off Rottnest Island earlier in the month. Jamel Wells reporting.
1: Community health services are calling for more emergency housing for older women. Women over 50 are the fastest growing demographic experiencing homelessness. St Vincent's Homeless Health Service spokesperson Erin Longbottom says domestic violence and a lack of financial security are major risk factors.
4: It's actually really devastating to see an older woman sleeping rough at a train station, and we see so many of them.
1: A 21-year-old learner driver has been charged over a crash in Sydney's west that left a young father and his 15-month-old son dead. And potential intelligence and security failings will be the focus of the next block of hearings at the Royal Commission into Anti-Semitism, which get underway today.
0: NURFM Sport.
1: Australian James Duckworth is through to the second round of the French Open after beating his Canadian opponent, who retired after losing the first two sets. Fellow Aussie Isla Tomljanovic has been defeated by American Katie McNally. The Cowboys have defeated the Rabbitohs 30 points to 18 to wrap up round 12 of the NRL. The result moves North Queensland to sixth place on the premiership ladder. A record-breaking third quarter has propelled Greater Western Sydney to a stunning upset over Brisbane, the Giants winning by 78 points despite losing two players to hamstring injuries. The Bulldogs have beaten the Demons 93-90. In the Super Netball, the Melbourne Vixens have beaten the New South Wales Swifts 67-57 in front of a sold-out crowd at John Cain Arena. And the New York Knicks have beaten the Cleveland Cavaliers in the NBA playoffs.
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9: Hello and good morning. A cool to mild start to your day. A surf alert continues for Hunter coastal waters and expect another cloudy day with morning and afternoon showers across the Hunter. Easterly winds and showers continuing right across the week. Forecast tops today, 22 for the coast, 23 for the valley. And for all the latest up-to-date weather, check it out at 103.7 2NUR FM.

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1: Hello, I'm Sarah Wiedersheim. Teal independents are reportedly in talks to form a new centrist political party to combat the rise of One Nation. Several sources familiar with the project have told Nine newspapers senior moderate Liberals have been approached about the prospect of joining the party, which could be announced within weeks. The report comes as a new poll shows One Nation could win enough seats to form opposition if an election was held today. Senior Liberal Dan Tehan has told Sky News the polling is a reminder they have a lot of work still to do to win back voters.
2: Got to get out there, do the hard work, do the policy work in particular, and I thought Angus Taylor's budget in reply speech was brilliant in that regard, in that it put some really clear markers down as to what a coalition stands for.
1: UK Prime Minister Keir Starmer has welcomed reports significant progress has been made towards an agreement between the US and Iran to end the war in the Middle East. US Secretary of State Marco Rubio has hinted the deal could result in a complete reopening of the Strait of Hormuz, but he cautioned there was still work to do and again stressed Iran can never possess a nuclear weapon. Police say a man was spearfishing with friends when he was bitten by a shark at a popular reef in far north Queensland. The 39-year-old Cairns man died from his injuries despite the best efforts of paramedics to save him. The species of shark is unknown at this stage. Inspector Elaine Byrne says it would have been a traumatic incident for all those who witnessed the attack.
3: This is a tragic incident for everyone involved, and we will continue to provide support to the family and those who were on board with him.
1: New research shows enrolments in independent schools is continuing to grow across Australia. More than 767,000 students are now enrolled across 1,240 independent schools. Enrolments grew by around 3% in 2025. Independent Schools Australia CEO Graham Catt says this more deliberate choice of parents is being driven by a number of factors.
4: But some of the key things that came through our research were academic reputation. Reputation in their local community was very important. The ability of a school to provide that sort of well-being support, that pastoral care.
1: At least 24 people have been killed after a bomb blast hit a train carrying Pakistani security personnel and their families in the country's southwest. Around 70 people have been injured in the major attack, claimed by separatist militants. The next block of hearings in the Royal Commission into Anti-Semitism gets underway today. Australia's key security agencies are expected to provide evidence.
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1: GWS has produced the biggest third quarter in AFL history to stun the reigning premiers Brisbane. The Giants scored 86 points in the quarter before going on to win the game 166-88. GWS coach Adam Kingsley says his side was able to stress the opposition.
5: Against Brisbane, they're a very, very good number one uncontested mark team, so you've got to be able to manage that aspect of the game and keep it somewhat live, and we were able to do that through great defence, and our pressure was enormous.
1: Heartbreak for the Demons, going down to the Bulldogs by 3 points. In the NRL, the Cowboys have defeated the Rabbitohs 30-18. Australian James Duckworth is through to the second round of the French Open after his Canadian opponent retired injured. And the New South Wales Swift Super Netball Finals hopes have been dealt a big blow after going down to the Melbourne Vixens.
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9: Hello and good morning. A cool to mild start to your day. A surf alert continues for Hunter coastal waters and expect another cloudy day with morning and afternoon showers across the Hunter. Easterly winds and showers continuing right across the week. Forecast tops today, 22 for the coast, 23 for the valley. And for all the latest up-to-date weather, check it out at 103.7, 2NURFM.

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1: Hello, I'm Sarah Wiedersheim. A group of Teal independents are reportedly in advanced talks to create a new political party that may be announced within weeks. Nine newspapers report Sydney MPs Allegra Spender and Zali Steggall are leading the push. It comes as another poll shows a continued surge in support for minor party One Nation. Speaking to the ABC, Independent Senator David Pocock did not rule out the prospect of a new party being formed.
2: Yeah, I'm always happy to chat about the future of our country. You know, I think there's so many people in politics for the right reasons, and when you're in there you want to say, well, how do we actually ensure that people can elect people that are going to come here and really deal with the root causes of the problems that we're facing?
1: European leaders are welcoming the progress made in talks between the US and Iran on a deal to end the war in the Middle East. EU Commission President Ursula von der Leyen says any deal must guarantee toll-free freedom of navigation for the Strait of Hormuz. While no official agreement has been confirmed, it's being reported a potential deal will include a 60-day ceasefire extension and the reopening of the strait. US President Donald Trump has praised the swift action of Secret Service agents who shot dead a gunman who opened fire on a White House checkpoint. President Trump was inside the building at the time of the shooting. The suspect has been identified by authorities as emotionally disturbed and had previously been issued a stay-away order. A coroner will investigate the death of a 39-year-old man attacked by a shark in far north Queensland. Jamel Wells reports.
3: Emergency crews were called to Hull's Head boat ramp south of Cairns after reports a man was attacked near a reef around 40 kilometres offshore. He was pulled from the water onto a boat but died at the scene. It's the second recent fatal shark attack in Australia after a 38-year-old Perth man was attacked while spearfishing off Rottnest Island earlier in the month. Jamel Wells reporting.
1: Community health services are calling for more emergency housing for older women. Women over 50 are the fastest growing demographic experiencing homelessness. St Vincent's Homeless Health Service spokesperson Erin Longbottom says domestic violence and a lack of financial security are major risk factors.
4: It's actually really devastating to see an older woman sleeping rough at a train station, and we see so many of them.
1: A 21-year-old learner driver has been charged over a crash in Sydney's west that left a young father and his 15-month-old son dead. And potential intelligence and security failings will be the focus of the next block of hearings at the Royal Commission into Anti-Semitism, which get underway today.
0: To NURFM Sport.
1: Australian James Duckworth is through to the second round of the French Open after beating his Canadian opponent, who retired after losing the first two sets. Fellow Aussie Isla Tomljanovic has been defeated by American Katie McNally. The Cowboys have defeated the Rabbitohs 30 points to 18 to wrap up round 12 of the NRL. The result moves North Queensland to sixth place on the premiership ladder. A record-breaking third quarter has propelled Greater Western Sydney to a stunning upset over Brisbane, the Giants winning by 78 points despite losing two players to hamstring injuries. The Bulldogs have beaten the Demons 93-90. In the Super Netball, the Melbourne Vixens have beaten the New South Wales Swifts 67-57 in front of a sold-out crowd at John Cain Arena. And the New York Knicks have beaten the Cleveland Cavaliers in the NBA playoffs.
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8: Hello and good morning. A cool to mild start to your day. A surf alert continues for Hunter coastal waters and expect another cloudy day with morning and afternoon showers across the Hunter. Easterly winds and showers continuing right across the week. Forecast tops today, 22 for the coast, 23 for the valley. And for all the latest up-to-date weather, check it out at 103.7 2NURFM.

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1: Good morning, I'm Josh Bryant. Teal Independents are believed to be in talks to form a new political party to combat the rise of One Nation. Sarah Wiedersehen reports.
2: Sources familiar with the plan say talks on forming a new centrist political party have been taking place for months. They've told Nine newspapers Sydney MPs Allegra Spender and Zali Steggall are leading the push, and an announcement could be announced within weeks. The secret deliberations have come to light after Senator David Pocock left the door open to forming a party of independents to respond to the rise of One Nation. A Redbridge poll has suggested the minor party could win as many as 59 seats in the lower house. Sarah Wiedersehen reporting.
1: Security agencies are expected to be the focus in the next block of hearings for the Royal Commission launched in the wake of the Bondi Beach terror attack. Commissioner Virginia Bell will probe potential intelligence and security failings in the lead up to the massacre, which claimed 15 lives. A separate parliamentary hearing will examine claims counter-terrorism police were already stretched about a year before the attack. A peace deal between the US and Iran is not expected to be signed today, despite suggestions the parties are close to reaching an agreement. Iranian media claims the United States is obstructing some clauses of the potential deal. Speaking from India, the US Secretary of State Marco Rubio is confident that discussions are heading in the right direction.
3: Progress has been made, significant progress, although not final progress has been made. The ultimate goal is that Iran can never have a nuclear weapon. Iran can never possess a nuclear weapon. The president has been clear about that. They will never possess a nuclear weapon, certainly not as long as Donald Trump is president of the United States.
1: A man's died after being attacked by a shark in far north Queensland. Emergency services had been called to Hull Heads Beach, about 160 kilometres south of Cairns. The 39-year-old was pulled from the water but could not be saved. A learner driver has now been charged over a crash in Sydney's West, which killed a man and a 15-month-old boy. Police say the car being driven by the 21-year-old had hit a ute before colliding with a van. The driver is now facing multiple serious charges due in court today. A woman injured in the crash remains in a serious condition in hospital. Also making news, at least four people are dead and dozens of people have been injured in a large-scale Russian attack on Ukraine, largely targeting the capital Kyiv. And Food Bank Victoria says a rising number of parents are going without food in order to feed their children. One in two Australian families seeking support, struggling to put food on the table daily. In finance, one Australian dollar buying 71.2 US cents.
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1: The Brisbane Lions coach concedes his side is going backwards after being thrashed by the Giants by 78 points. A 14-goal third quarter set up the thumping win for GWS. Chris Fagan says they keep losing control of matches after the halftime break.
4: We had a good lead against Carlton a few weeks ago and squandered a fair bit of that in the third quarter. Geelong got us in the third quarter last week and it happened again today.
1: The Bulldogs edged out the Demons in a three-point thriller in the other match. North Queensland's down the Rabbitohs 30-18 to wrap up the Origin-shortened round of NRL action. The French Tennis Open is officially underway. Mixed success for the Aussies at the stud. James Duckworth won his match with his opponent retiring, while Ayla Tomljanovic lost hers in three. And Arsenal has now been formally crowned Premier League champions. That's the latest news and sport.
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8: Good morning and welcome to your Monday. Some more rain on the way today. Partly cloudy, high chance of showers. Most likely morning into the afternoon and generally light winds. We are expecting a few showers tomorrow and the possibility of an afternoon or evening thunderstorm. Tops today, 22 on the coast, 22s and 21s for the valley. Currently 17 degrees at Maitland, 15 degrees at Nobby's, and a Monday breakfast on 2NURFM 103.7.

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1: I've heard people say that too much of anything is not good for you, baby. 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
1: Good morning, I'm Josh Bryant. A learner driver is due in court today, charged over a crash which killed a 15-month-old boy and a man in Sydney's west. The child's mother remains in hospital in a serious condition following the collision at Kemps Creek. The 21-year-old driver now facing multiple serious offences, including dangerous driving, occasioning death. Representatives from Australia's key security agencies are expected to appear before the Royal Commission into Anti-Semitism during the next block of hearings. The Commission will be examining any potential intelligence and security failures in the lead-up to last year's terror attack at Bondi Beach, which left 15 people dead. Local boaties say bull sharks had been spotted in the waters near a fatal shark attack in North Queensland. A 39-year-old man was spearfishing with friends south of Cairns when he was bitten yesterday afternoon. It's the second fatal shark attack in Australian waters in just over a week. This local boatie telling Nine the site had been swarming with bull sharks recently.
2: It would have probably been on that northern end chasing Spanish mackerel and the bull sharks. Mate, we had one Spanish there get eaten by, you know, probably six bullies about 4 metres off the side of the boat.
1: More than $3 million worth of illegal cigarettes have been seized in Sydney's southwest. Police stopped multiple vehicles before searching a home at Greystanes, uncovering more than 1.3 illicit cigarettes. Two men and a woman, all in their 30s, are now facing charges. US President Donald Trump says the blockade of Iranian ports will remain in full force until a peace deal is reached, signed and certified with Iran. Iranian media claims the US is obstructing some clauses of the potential agreement and warns there's still the possibility that the deal could be cancelled. The deal is not expected to be signed off today. Cowboys fans have raised $50,000 to support Jai Arrow following his shock motor neurone disease diagnosis. The rugby league world was rocked by the news that the South Sydney player was forced into immediate retirement. The money raised by the North Queensland supporters will be used in the fight against MND and to support Arrow and his family. Rabbitohs coach Wayne Bennett admitting it's been a challenging week for the club.
3: Well, it's personal. I don't know. I know it affected me, but it's everyone's different. But we can't live on that as an excuse as to why we don't play well.
1: Also making news, Independent Senator David Pocock is not ruling out forming a political party with other crossbench MPs, and the New South Wales Premier's facing internal push to act on the number of poker machines in the state. In finance, one Australian dollar is buying 71.2 US cents.
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4: Good morning. Tottenham Hotspur has survived on the final day of the English Premier League season, avoiding a shock relegation by the skin of its teeth. A defeat to Everton would have sent Spurs down, but they won the game 1-0. It means West Ham has gone down to the Championship despite defeating Leeds 3-0. Origin week has officially begun and there's an injury scare north of the Tweed. Cameron Munster didn't train for the Maroons yesterday, but Queensland insists he will be fit to play on Wednesday night. Wrapping up round 12 in the NRL, the Cowboys beat the Rabbitohs 30-18. The French Open is underway at Roland Garros in Paris. Ola Tomjanovic is out in the first round, while James Duckworth advanced after a walkover. And finals day has been called on at Surfing's Championship Tour event in New Zealand. Aussie Morgan Siblick is still alive. He's about to be up in the men's semi-finals. That's sport. I'm Mike Pearsall.
1: That's the latest news and sport.
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8: Good morning and welcome to your Monday. Some more rain on the way today, partly cloudy, high chance of showers, most likely morning into the afternoon and generally light winds. We are expecting a few showers tomorrow and the possibility of an afternoon or evening thunderstorm. Tops today, 22 on the coast, 22s and 21s for the valley. Currently 17 degrees at Maitland, 15 degrees at Nobby's, and a Monday breakfast on 2NURFM 103.7.

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1: It's 6 o'clock. Good morning. I'm Josh Bryant. The Royal Commission into Anti-Semitism will resume its next block of hearings today with a focus on security agencies. Federal Politics Editor Michael Packie.
2: Over the coming days and weeks, officials from ASIO and Federal Police are expected to testify before the Royal Commission examining last year's terrorist attack on Bondi Beach. Commissioner Virginia Bell will probe potential intelligence and security failings in the lead-up to the incident, which claimed 15 lives. It won't just be the Royal Commission that'll be examining the issue. Parliamentary hearings will also be held this week. The opposition will examine a report suggesting there was a lack of counter-terrorism police a year before the attack, just as Australia's terror threat level was lifted to probable. Michael Packie, Canberra.
1: A learner driver has been charged over a crash which killed a baby boy and a man in Sydney's west. The child's mother is in hospital in a serious condition following the incident at Kemps Creek. A 21-year-old man is facing multiple offences, including dangerous driving, occasioning death. Teal independents are understood to be in talks to form a new political party designed to combat the rise of One Nation. The Herald reports senior Liberals have been approached about the potential of a new centrist party since last year. Several sources familiar with the plans claim the new outfit could be announced within weeks. The US president is stressing negotiators will not rush into a deal with Iran, despite reports they're close to striking an agreement. The ongoing talks have been described as constructive, Donald Trump saying the agreement is largely negotiated. The exact details have not been confirmed, but Republican Senator Tom Tillis has told CNN what is being reported doesn't make a lot of sense to him.
3: There are a lot of things that need to be explained, and as I've said before, any agreement with Iran that isn't subject to ratification by Congress is going to be doomed to fail, just like the agreement we're trying to replace.
1: The New South Wales Premier is facing an internal push to reduce the number of poker machines across the state. Senior figures from left and right Labor factions claim the Minns government hasn't done enough to overhaul gambling laws since taking office. Also making news, police say they've seized more than $3 million worth of illegal cigarettes during a multi-agency operation across Sydney. Report warns the state's education system is at risk from students increasingly using artificial intelligence to cheat, and the Australian magpie has secured the top spot in the 2025 Aussie bird count. In finance, one Australian dollar is buying 71.4 US cents.
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4: Queensland denies it's playing mind games with New South Wales ahead of Origin 1 after captain Cameron Munster sat out training. Prop forward Tino Fasor-Maliawi says their 5'8" will be fine to play on Wednesday night.
5: I think he's just getting a bit older. He just calls when he wants to train. But I think he's just had a bit of soreness and he's getting looked after, and he's getting a bit older, so you got to look after your body.
4: Wrapping up round 12 in the NRL, the Cowboys beat the Rabbitohs 30-18 in Townsville. West Ham has been relegated on the final day of the English Premier League season. It beat Leeds 3-0, but Tottenham's 1-0 win over Everton means the Hammers will play in the Championship next season. The GWS Giants have thrashed the AFL's Premiers, beating the Lions 166-88 at NG Stadium. And the Formula One's Canadian Grand Prix has just begun. George Russell jumping from pole, Oscar Piastri from fourth on the grid. That's sport. I'm Mike Pearsall.
1: 4 past 6, that's news and sport.
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14: Into a Monday. Good morning. Rain around over the weekend. Very, very light at stages, heavy at others. And at this stage, still plenty of rain showing, but just spots around the area. Bulla-Dealey, you're probably getting a decent drop of rain at the moment. The official word is high chance of showers today, morning and afternoon, and lingering through the week. Generally light winds today. Maybe a thunderstorm rattling through tomorrow, late afternoon or tomorrow night. 21s, 22s top today for the Coast and the Valley. Not a whole lot in it. 16 degrees at Currie-Currie. 17 degrees at Belmont. Keeping an eye on the roads at the moment. Yeah, a few more potholes starting to appear, but we sort of expected that, didn't we? Anyway, live traffic saying no problems on the road this morning. Everything moving to condition. Add up to the minute traffic with Waze. No red lines, no amber lines. So that's a good start to your Monday. If there are any problems, you know what to do. Legally and safely, 49216216 gives a tingle. Trains, Hunter, Central Coast Lines, good. Flights in and out of Newcastle Airport, pretty good as well. And if you need to top the tank up this morning, diesel, best we can do is Beresfield, $2.14.4 a litre. Newcastle West, $2.18.5 and Gateshead, $2.25.9. We'll get some Hunter headlines with Ian Crouch in the next couple of minutes. It's a brand new week underway. 7 after 6, 2NURFM. Good morning.

0: On air, online, mobile with the 2 and URFM app and proving you can tune in from absolutely anywhere. Cheerio this morning, Paul the bus driver. He said, listening on the app from Port Vila in Vanuatu, heading home to Madawi today after an amazing week of sun, sand and snorkelling. Oh, Vanuatu, what a lovely place. And a top today of mostly sunny and 28 degrees. It's going to be a little bit different, Paul. It's going to be a little bit different. Heading home, Ian Crouch in the Hunter Newsroom. Good morning.
1: Morning.
0: $1 million reward for a cold case double murder in Newcastle.
1: That's right. This happened just over 26 years ago. The bodies of Suzanne Kay and Joanne Tetteren were found in a cottage in Carrington on Wednesday, the 17th of May 2000. Despite major investigation to this, there's been no charges laid. And in fact, a $100,000 reward was offered back in 2003 following an inquest into their death. That's now been up to $1 million. We're hearing from police later this morning, apparently about new evidence that is coming to light, which sounds hopeful in that case. Also this morning, Newcastle activist Zach Schofield will arrive back in Australia this morning after being detained by Israeli authorities for 3 days. And police say a man was driving in more than 6 times the blood alcohol limit when he crashed his car at Cooks Hill at the weekend. How he was still walking around, I still don't know.
0: I do not understand. I would not be functioning.
1: Wow. That's lethal. Yep. That really is wow. Anyway, so thankfully nobody's been seriously hurt or anything like that, but he'll be off to court in July. Details coming up for you at 6:30.
0: Thanks, Ian. Plenty making news. Brand new Monday. Hope you had a great weekend. I know it was a bit iffy weather-wise, but anyway, 12 after 6, 2 and URFM.

0: Oh, look, I don't care if there's chit-chat or not. It'd be just nice to be still hanging in bed on a Monday morning. 2 in your RFM, 103.7. It's 16 after 6. Todd Sargeant, Brekkie Show, are you okay? The question I'm going to ask this time, or roughly this time every morning, unless I forget, and if I do forget, give me a call and let me know, but I'm going to do my best. I don't think I'm becoming that doddery just yet, but I tell you what, I've got a story for you, and this happened yesterday. I am starting to think that maybe I'm getting a little bit absent-minded in my maturing years. I had to go out yesterday afternoon and grab a couple of things, and I went downstairs, and because of the weather, I had stuff in the dryer, and because it's down in the garage, and had my phone. I put my phone on the roof of the car. I never do it. Normally, I just throw it on the seat, and I've gone, better not forget that, because how funny would it be if I drove off with the phone on the roof of my car? Anyway, so I've quickly grabbed the washing, took it upstairs, managed to get the door unjammed because it's still jamming, and I think I threw sheets and stuff, threw it on the lounge, came back down, got in the car, drove off. All of a sudden, dunk, dunk, dunk, crack, and sliding down the driveway. I thought, oh, that's my mobile phone. Should I be worried? That's the question. Should I be worried, or is it just being absent-minded? Look, good news is I haven't had to start a GoFundMe account for a phone. Remarkably robust, I've got to say. I do have a decent cover on it, but I thought, oh, this will be very, very bad. But anyway, I don't know why I shared that story with you, but I'm sure we've all been there. Lots to talk about today. Now, they may not be the most earth-shattering topics. They may not be world-changing, but they've given me a little bit of a laugh and a bit of interest over the weekend. Dead butt syndrome. Could you potentially have dead butt syndrome? I'm starting to think I do. We're going to look at that a little bit later on. You know I love my pizza. Oh, by the way, still haven't managed to get those crumpets yet. The universe will deliver at some stage. What about this? What's the most amount you would pay for a slice? Not a whole pizza, right? We're not even talking the whole Megillah here. We're talking a slice of pizza. What about $55? Tell them they're dreaming. And I love my pizza, but what is on it to make it that expensive? We'll have a look at that this morning. And speaking of food, how would you feel? Now, this is all allegations. This is a story, some news behind the headlines. But how would you feel if you sat down to dinner and your partner gave you different food, allegedly, because everything is, I'm allegedly here this morning. You're allegedly there. But allegedly, what would you do if your partner created a different meal for you and insisted that you didn't share it with the kids, that you had to eat the whole thing? Would you be a little bit suspect? Look at that. We'll take a trip behind the headlines a little bit later on this morning. And this is interesting. I saw this story over the weekend. Central Coast Council is looking at potentially making changes to waste collection. Their waste collection contract wraps up at the end of 2028. And they're looking at the possibility of only collecting the general waste, what is our, I think, in Newcastle anyway, the red top bin, once a fortnight. Now, how would you feel about that? And what they're saying is they're considering a hybrid model, allowing residents to opt into fortnightly red bin collection. Now, you're going to be thinking, well, what's in it for me? And I was thinking exactly the same thing. Incentives may include larger bins. Remember the ones that we had? You remember those that we had to get rid of to get the small? Larger bins or rate discounts funded by savings from fewer collection runs. Now, it remains uncertain whether enough savings will exist to offer meaningful incentives due to increased overall costs. So this is something the Central Coast Council is looking at, asking the question this morning. General waste collection once a fortnight. How would you feel about it if there was, like, seriously, you got to do a little bit better than a bigger bin? Quite frankly, that's not going to get me across the line. Rates are going up. The possibility of a rate reduction. I see it as all very complicated because three members in the street have decided that they want the fortnightly collection. And let's face it, if it goes fortnightly, whether you want it or not, that's the way it's going to go. Interestingly enough, though, think about summer in Australia, especially in maybe a housing complex, you know, a duplex complex, or, you know, you've got a townhouse complex that have already got, imagine that, 2-week general waste collection, middle of summer, that would be a little bit pongy. But we'll love your thoughts this morning. Would you consider it? And what would you require to only have general waste pickup once a fortnight? Swing by Facebook or let us know. We'll give our feedback line a call, 40551037.
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At 26 after 6, Ian Crouch, a 6:30 Hunter News update. In the next couple of minutes or so, three from five. I was hoping to get a perfect round this weekend, but I'm not too sure. I'm not too sure whether I'm more annoyed at the Rabbitohs because they're rubbish, or I'm annoyed at the Cowboys because they're inconsistent. I'm just annoyed. And what Raiders and the Dolphins on Thursday night. I how do you go from tropical Queensland to freezing Canberra? Anyway, three from five. Better than a poke in the eye with a blunt stick. We'll get a rundown. A big weekend of a sport. We'll catch up with Stephen Reid and the final whistle at around a quarter to seven this morning. And if you've got someone blowing out the candles today, 49216216, tell you what is having a birthday today is Jetstar. This day in 2004, that's how long Jetstar have been around. And their very first flight, JQ371, took off from Newcastle to Melbourne. And I'm assuming it was on time. You'd hope so for your inaugural. I have trouble saying inaugural. I don't like saying very first. I prefer. You might have got a $10 voucher if you're on that flight as well. So there you go. Happy birthday, Jetstar, or some people call it Death Star. News next.

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1: Good morning, Ian Crouch with your 6:30 Hunter News update. The state government and police have announced a $1 billion reward for information in a bid to solve one of Newcastle's most baffling cold case double murders. It's been just over 26 years since police found the bodies of 32-year-old Susan Kay and 37-year-old Joanne Tetteren in a small miner's cottage in Doran Street, Carrington, on Wednesday, 17th of May 2000. The pair were last seen alive 6 days earlier. They'd been bludgeoned to death. A $100,000 reward was announced following an inquest into their deaths in 2003. Police say a review of the case in 2025 unearthed fresh forensic opportunities, which have now become the focus of their inquiries. Newcastle activist Zach Schofield will arrive back in Australia this morning after being detained by Israeli authorities for 3 days. The Rising Tide organiser was among a group of Australians captured by Israel while on their way to deliver humanitarian aid to Gaza as part of the Global Summit Flotilla. He, along with other protesters, were intercepted for the second time this month. Zach Schofield will be among a group of seven to arrive at Sydney Airport at around 8 a.m. Ongoing delays surrounding the Newcastle Post Office restoration are risking the loss of a $1 million heritage grant. The historical building, owned by property and hotel mogul Jerry Schwartz, has only recently seen development 8 years after he purchased it. Funding and government support for the project may be at risk if development doesn't take place within the next 14 months. Heritage Minister Penny Sharp says she understands local frustrations and needs work to move along.
2: Look, the post office is such an important building. We need everyone to get on with it and get it fixed and have it ready for use. Obviously, the New South Wales government is supporting the restoration of that of the post office through our grants. In terms of Heritage New South Wales and the kind of certificates they need, we just need everyone to focus and get it done.
1: Caught today for a man accused of going on an almost 2-week armed robbery spree in Newcastle. Over a 10-day period until Saturday, it's alleged the man entered 4 different businesses, allegedly threatening staff with a weapon before making off with cash or electronic devices. The 30-year-old is also accused of shoplifting at a 5th business. He was arrested at Jesmond yesterday and has been refused bail ahead of his court appearance today. Police say a man was driving with more than 6 times the blood alcohol limit when he crashed into a car at Cooks Hill at the weekend. Police will allege the 28-year-old crashed his Kia into the back of a Ford Mustang on Union Street on Saturday afternoon before reversing and crashing his car into the back of the Mustang a second time. It's alleged he returned a positive breath test at the scene. He was taken to Newcastle Police Station, where he allegedly returned a blood alcohol reading of 0.318. He's had his licence suspended and will front Newcastle Local Court on July 9, charged with high-range drink driving. Port Stephens councillor Giacomo Arlett is calling for a resolution surrounding the prolonged closure of Finnan Park at Raymond Terrace. Owned and managed by Hunter Water Corporation, the local community has raised concerns about the lack of action taken to restore the popular space. Council will be discussing a solution at tomorrow night's meeting. Giacomo Arlett says he's seeking assurance from the corporation.
3: It's really meaningful to a lot of people, and any park or playground equipment that gets shut down or neglected has an impact on people's amenity and an impact on how people enjoy their local area.
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4: The Newcastle North Stars are still top of the Australian Ice Hockey League following their back-to-back wins in Brisbane over the weekend. Saturday saw them down the Lightning 10-7 before returning on Sunday to shut them out 10-0. Romanian import Yevgeny Skakov was huge, totaling a massive 8 goals across both matches. The Maitland Magpies snapped a 3-match losing streak on Saturday with a 1-0 victory over Western. It marks Maitland's first clean sheet of the men's NPL league season. The Magpies will take on Belmont Swansea this Saturday. The Maitland Pickers have been handed their first loss of this year's Newcastle Rugby League season, falling 28-12 to Souths on Saturday. It now has Souths sitting equal with them in points atop the ladder. Other notable results saw the Entrants upset the Butcher Boys 26-8 and the Western Suburbs just edge out the Northern Hawks 36-22. And the Hunter Wildfires took down West Harbour with a 29-19 victory in the Shoot Shield on Saturday. The Wildfires sit at 5th in the standings, only 1 point behind Eastwood, while West Harbour remain at the bottom of the table. The Wildfires will face Western Sydney 2 Blues this weekend. That's sport. I'm Charlie Proudlock.
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8: Yeah, if you're asking yourself, is it Monday? Yes, unfortunately it is. Welcome to a brand new week. And if you're thinking of heading to the beach today, look, do not do it. Very, very messy. Some big swells still lingering around at this stage. Large and powerful surf conditions. Ocean baths, because I can't see the ocean baths. They may or may not be open. But yeah, the beach, pretty messy too. Merriweather Beach, a lot of debris on Merriweather Beach at the moment. Nor'easterly winds 10 to 15 knots, seas around 1 metre, but the swell 2.5 to 3 metres and maybe getting a little bit bigger during the day. A few more showers on the way. Yeah, another grey start to the day. 1 minute, no rain. Next minute, rain, then sunshine. It's been very bizarre weather over the weekend. At 22, Newcastle, the Lake and Bay are top today. Maitland and Cessnock 22, and a Singleton, Singo, heading for around 21. 16 at Hamilton, 15 degrees. At Western, so that cloud cover. Keeping conditions and temperatures pretty similar at the moment. Far as the road's concerned, still no problems. Keys jingling in your hand, or you're just about to get behind the wheel, or you're already on the road, looking pretty good. Traffic moving to condition. Keep your lights on. Bit of a grey old start to the day. Trains and planes are good. 91, let's check fuel check. Taro, Beresfield and Thornton, best price 168.9. Salamander Bay and Mayfield 175.5. And Belmont $1.78.5. It's a Monday break here. How do you feel about general waste? Possibly once every 2 weeks if you got a rate reduction. Devil's always in the detail, isn't it? Get some of your thoughts in the next couple of minutes. It's 22 to 7.

Good times, great music, 2NURFM, 103.7, 70 Super Memory, 73 Steelers Wheels, stuck in the middle with you. Thanks, Greg. He said, hey, Sarge, you haven't mentioned, have you been back to play pickleball since your first game? No, I haven't. I want to. My new pickleballing mate, Trev, well, he's been away and he's had a couple of, you know, bit of body work done, bit of repair. So come on, Trev, we need to get back out. Look, if you've never played pickleball, and if you're a tennis player like I have been all my life and you're a bit of a tennis snob and you look at pickleball, you go and have a game. I'm the first one to put my hands up and say I was wrong about it. And you know I don't like saying I was wrong because it just doesn't. It makes me feel physically ill. But anyway, hey, Trev, we need to have a game pretty soon. And the good part about it is you can do it indoors. Well, there are many indoor places. There are some outdoor places as well. If you've just popped along this morning asking the question, how would you feel about fortnightly general waste collection? Now, the Central Coast Council are looking at bringing that in. One of the things that I find just bizarre is, and you can let me know on our Facebook page this morning, is that they want to add a fourth bin. And some councils, maybe in Victoria, have already done it. And I know we don't have it in this area. But, you know, when you think about it, four garbage bins, and you look at medium density housing and you think, do we really need another one of those? And I've got to say, I think it's good if we can recycle. I think recycling is good. I am skeptical at times about how much is actually recycled and how much of it, due to whatever, winds up in landfill, even though we have separated. But anyway, and of course, we've got the whole situation. What are they saying? By 2030, the New South Wales government now mandates weekly green bin, the FOGO collection. So it's going to be interesting to see what happens. And Chris asked the questions, how would it work in apartment buildings? Yeah, very, very tough indeed. And Christina said, doesn't worry me, I'm used to it, but I don't put the red bin out till it's full. I've got a driveway that's like climbing up Mount Everest. So if I don't have to, I won't. And Matthew said, the broader issue here is the financial mess the Central Coast Council is in. Years of dealing with inept council and problems with money. A lot of people are saying that as well. How do you feel about it? I'm just thinking summer, yeah, family's over. Prawns, you know. Just saying. 16 to 7, 2NURFM.

0: It's Brian Ferry, More Than This, a Monday breakfast on 2NURFM 103.7. Stephen Reid, even though the Newcastle Knights had the weekend off, they still managed to improve on the NRL competition ladder.
1: Yes, Todd, they did. The Rabbitohs 30-18 loss to the Cowboys yesterday saw the Knights climb from 6th to 5th. The Red and Blues host Parramatta next Saturday. In the other weekend results, it was Dolphins 30, Raiders 22, Bulldogs 30, Storm 20, Warriors 30, Dragons 12 and Seagulls 12, Titans 10. The entrants, Curry, Lake, Souths and West all triumphed in the real NRL. So too did the Wildfires, 29-19 over West Harbour in the Shoot Shield rugby. Meanwhile, the Greens and the Blacks scored wins in the two Hunter rugby games that defied Saturday's wet. Local soccer was similarly disrupted by the drizzle, with Maitland eclipsing Western 1-0 in the only men's NPL game played. Auckland made good their home ground advantage to defeat Sydney FC 1-0 in the A-League Grand Final.
2: Plenty of grappling and holding on. Appeals for a handball. Back in it comes. On the volley, Harrison deflected. Auckland have the lead in the Grand Final.
1: The A-League on Paramount. The Swans' seven-game winning streak in the AFL was ended by Geelong, whilst the Giants upset Brisbane. Elsewhere, Hawthorn, Richmond, Collingwood, Frio, Carlton and the Bulldogs all celebrated. Super Netball saw the Thunderbirds, Mavericks, Fever and Vixens score victories. Meanwhile, Newcastle Netball fell victim to the Saturday soaking. The Newcastle North Stars froze out the Brisbane Lightning 10-7 and 10-0 in their Australian Ice Hockey League matches at Ice World at Boondall. Brock Feeney took out yesterday's race at the Tasmania Super 440 Supercars round at Simmons Plains. And it was a mixed day for Aussies in round one at Roland Garros, with Ben Duckworth advancing and Ila Tomljanovic exiting the French Open tennis. And that, Todd, is the sport.
0: Thank you very much, Stephen Reid. Look, I wanted to go up the ladder. I didn't manage to go up the ladder, 3 from 5 brekkies, but I've only dropped a little bit. I'm still in the high 800s. 868 to 896. But we do have a new leader in the 2NURFM footy tipping competition. Well done. Animal 46 has just come out of nowhere. Sitting at number one, Nova Castorine has moved up one place from third to second. And welcome into third place, Princess Fee. Hope you had a good weekend of tipping.
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0: Well, it's a case of what you see is what you're in for today. And if you haven't opened the blinds yet, you're not in for much. It's just how it is. Some more 8 on the way. 22s and 21s. Ian Crouch in the Hutter newsroom this morning. And police say a man was clocked doing more than 6 times the blood alcohol limit in Cook's Hill.
1: That's right. This happened on Saturday afternoon. Apparently, he crashed his car into the back of a Ford Mustang and then reversed and then did it again.
0: Yeah, okay.
1: Apparently. So that...
0: Didn't do a good enough job the first time.
1: No. Didn't do a lot of damage. It's just... but still, yeah, wow. You've got to wonder. 0.318. Goodness gracious. So he's off to court in July. Look, also today, $1 million reward's been offered for information which helped solve the murder of 2 women at Carrington 26 years ago. And Newcastle Post Office owner Jerry Schwartz is under pressure to make restoration progress in order to keep state government funding. Details soon at 7:30.
0: Thank you, Ian. That is the news that is making news. Amanda McCreed in this morning for Mark Rock. We'll catch up with her at around about 20 past 8. It's kind of her day today. It might be your day today. It's Geek Pride Day. You put your hand up for that one? Yes? No? Maybe? 3 to 7. Good morning.

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1: It's 7 o'clock. Good morning. I'm Josh Bryant. Teal independents are understood to be in talks to form a new political party designed to combat the rise of One Nation. The Herald reports senior Liberals have been approached about the potential of a new centrist party since last year. Several sources familiar with the plans say the new political outfit could be announced within weeks. Liberal MP Tim Wilson telling Today he doesn't believe it's a serious proposal.
2: I don't think there's any chance of that because I think no one actually takes this party seriously. It's about them achieving their own survival, not the good of the nation.
1: ASIO and Federal Police will face two inquiries over the coming days and weeks relating to the Bondi Beach terrorist attack. The Royal Commission into Anti-Semitism begins its next block of hearings today with a focus on potential intelligence and security failings. A separate parliamentary hearing will examine claims that counter-terrorism police were already stretched about a year before the attack. A learner driver is due in court, charged over a fatal crash in Sydney's west. A man was killed in the collision at Kemps Creek. A 15-month-old boy then died in hospital. A 21-year-old accused is facing charges including dangerous driving, occasioning death. The Premier is facing pressure to do more to reduce the number of poker machines in operation in New South Wales. A proposal which would see the number of pokies slashed by at least 50% over a decade will be put before the Labor Party delegates at the upcoming New South Wales Labor Annual Conference. Inner West Mayor Darcy Byrne will bring the motion and believes most people want stronger action.
3: I'm also suggesting that this matter could be voted on as a conscience vote in the Parliament. It's not really a political issue, it's an ethical issue. And I think the vast majority of MPs, if they were given a free vote, would like to vote to do something to reduce harm from poker machines.
1: The state government is being urged to name a date for the opening of the Southwest Metro Line. Commuters have been forced to take replacement buses between Sydenham and Bankstown since September 2024. The Herald claims its request for documents relating to the project's targeted opening date have been rejected by transport officials. While commuters travelling through the Blue Mountains face additional delays this week as buses replace trains for essential track work, work is being carried out between Mount Victoria and Lithgow from today until the 1st of June. City Train spokesman Matt Longland says the duration of the work has been reduced to ensure minimal flow-on disruptions.
4: Originally it was going to be a two-week section of track work. We've taken that back to 1 week, so we're just doing the essential maintenance on our overhead wiring.
1: In finance, one Australian dollar is currently buying 71.4 US cents.
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5: The injury list has caught up with South Sydney, going down to the Cowboys 30-18 in Townsville in the final match of round 12. Rabbitohs 5'8", Cody Walker says it was a mixed performance.
6: For us, we've just got to be disciplined with and without the ball. And that means, you know, completing our sets, putting fatigue into the opposition and probably fail to do that. And if we're going to make errors, we have to be good enough to defend them, and we weren't tonight.
5: The Blues will have their final training session on the Central Coast this morning before relocating to Olympic Park for Origin 1. Kimi Antonelli leads the Formula 1's Canadian Grand Prix at the halfway mark, followed by Max Verstappen. Oscar Piastri is currently in 11th place. And the GWS Giants have thrashed the AFL's premiers, beating the Brisbane Lions 166-88. They scored 86 points in the third quarter, the highest third period in AFL history. That's sport. I'm Mike Pearsall.
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10: It is a soggy Cessnock Airport and surrounds. Looking out the front door of Filunagum Aviation this morning. Mind you, lovely to see things a little bit greener. Some very, very low cloud. The word for the next few days, yeah, showers definitely coming and going. Maybe some thunderstorm activity tomorrow afternoon into tomorrow night. High chance of showers today. What's happening with the radar? Look, some spots getting some, others not. Dungog, you might be getting a little bit. Hovering around Bulladealer at the moment, but this stage, Foster getting some. Our Foster brekkies, but a little bit coming and going. What I did notice, it was a really weird radar picture. And look, I'm technically inept in most things, but I was yesterday at my house, there was fairly heavy rain. And I went and had a look at the radar, and I couldn't see anything. I'm thinking, well, then again, my mobile phone did fall off the top of my car, so maybe that was a problem. But anyway, 22s, 21s are top today. 22s, 23s tomorrow, so a little bit warmer. It is sitting on 15 degrees at Clarencetown, 16 degrees at Warners Bay. Yeah, road-wise at the moment, Monday, look, keep your lights on. Very, very, very gloomy. Having a look at the webcam, the rundown to the lights, Blue Gum Road to Jesmond. That's not too bad. Traffic running to conditions this morning through Hexham. Hassle-free there. The run to the roundabout at Spears Point, pretty good. And Pacific Highway through Charlestown, that's okay. M1 both directions, westbound New England Highway, no problems with the trains or the planes. And if you need 98 this morning, Tomago and Hexham, best price in the region thanks to the Fuel Check app, $1.90.5 a litre. Waratah's going to set you back, $1.95.5, and Cardiff rounding out at $2 a litre for 98 this morning. 7 after 7.

Good times and great music too in your RFM. 103.7 Queen. Crazy little thing called love. It's 7:09. If you or someone you know is celebrating a birthday today, if it is cake day today, let me know. 4921 6216. We will do the shout outs at around 7:20 this morning. We'll find out what's happening in the world of finance. And apparently more and more Labor figures are starting to call out the government more and more over the recent budget and decisions around fringe benefit tax, also around negative gearing and family trust. That'll be interesting. I suppose when you see the possibility of your seat going, everything goes out the window. So we'll find out what's happening in the world of finance. Some saying the possibility of 4 more interest rate rises in 2026, but you know that can turn around at any stage. As I mentioned before, it is Geek Pride Day today, not Greek Pride. But if you are one of our many Greek brekkies, well, anyway, but it's no R, Geek, G-E-E-K, Pride Day today. It's also Brown Bag Day today, taking your lunch away. I wonder how many people, are you one of those people who goes, I'm not going to pay. I'm not going to go to a cafe. I'm going to take the brown bag every morning. So, yep, times certainly are tight. This is an interesting story this morning. Front page of the Newcastle Herald, and I still remember it was such a funny phone call. I wish I had it, but I didn't have it. And this lovely lady, when they first started talking about the AUKUS agreement and the possibility of Newcastle having a nuclear submarine base, it was so funny. She said, "Oh, they can't. The harbour's not deep enough." I said, "They don't come in underwater." They come in on the top of the water. But, anyway, it was such a funny call. But this is an interesting story. A previously secret trove of state government documents has revealed the cost, benefits and risks of establishing an East Coast naval base at Newcastle. Now, it's either look at possibly Newcastle or Port Kembla. At this stage, people in the know are saying there's probably a bigger chance of it heading to Port Kembla. But the New South Wales Cabinet Office and Premier's Department assessed the suitability of Newcastle and Port Kembla as a future base for a fleet of nuclear-powered submarines under the AUKUS deal. Now, I wouldn't be holding your breath waiting for that to happen because you'll go blue and then you'll stop going blue and it'll be too late by the time that happens. But it found that setting up a base in Newcastle would result in hundreds of millions of dollars in economic benefits to the region. But it said the base would not be compatible with plans for a container terminal. And these are the things that I just totally think is ridiculous. Would cause a drop in house prices. That is not going to happen. Something like that is not going to cause a house price drop in Newcastle or pretty much anywhere in a coastal area of New South Wales or anywhere around Australia. So personal opinion, I don't see that dropping house prices. But they're also saying, and could make the city a military target. I don't know. Has anyone noticed that we've got a RAF base at Williams? I don't know. I'm just, maybe, possibly we already are. I just throwing it out there. There's that. 7:13, 2 on your RFM.

0: 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If you're overseas, possibly still Sunday in some parts. The Black Sorrows and Chain to the Wheel. We'll catch up with Amanda McCree this morning at around 20 past 8. Find out what she's got lined up for you after 9 o'clock this morning. And Breckies, I've got to be honest with you. Winter is coming. Now, if you're a Game of Thrones fans, that will resonate. If you're not, it's pretty obvious, a week away from winter. And I've decided I'm going to use the winter months to make a change. And I decided one of two things have got to happen over winter. One, I've got to give up smoking. Or two, I've got to lose some weight and get fit. Now, the problem is I don't smoke. So you can see the issue. Maybe I should have. No. So the issue is now, and I've decided I'm going to need some help. So there's going to be details on the way, but I'm going to use the 3 months of winter to just get, you know, this temple has fallen into ruin over the last couple of years. But what about this? A new modern day malady to worry about. Sitting all day can do more than hurt your back. It may also weaken your butt muscles, resulting in a brand new condition. So I'm going to ask you the question this morning, Breckies, because I think I have. And I don't know why I've got, there's a lot of junk in my trunk. It's called dead butt syndrome. Now, you probably don't need a visual of me squeezing my butt cheeks while I'm talking to you. And for some unknown reason, I felt like I'm still doing it. Just talk amongst yourselves. Experts say gluteal amnesia is a result of prolonged sitting. Now, I thought that to get amnesia, you had to have a memory of something in the first place. And I don't know whether my glutes have actually got a memory of doing anything to lose that. But anyway, they say this can cause the glutes to stop activating properly, leading to pain, numbness, tingling, even hip, knee and back problems. Now, the issue is common amongst desk workers and people with sedentary lifestyles. Now, I stand for 3 hours every morning, but after that, it's just find me a chair. I ain't moving for the rest of the day. And physical therapists recommend standing or stretching every 30 minutes. I should have buns of steel. Should be able to bounce a 20-cent piece off my backside standing it. But anyway, they're saying stretching every 30 minutes and adding glute-strengthening exercises like squats, bridges, lunges, and clamshells. It just sounds like I reckon you'd never recover from that one. But anyway, it's, as I said, winter is coming. There's going to be some changes, but grab a handful this morning. Ask yourself, only yours, not anyone else's butt. You've been warned. Dead butt syndrome. It's a thing.
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0: At least the weeds are easy to pull out at the moment. Oh, come on, every dark cloud's got a silver lining. 2NURFM 103.7, Stevie Wonder, Higher Grounds. Let's check the birthdays for Monday, the 25th of May. David Kidd is celebrating at Newcastle. Happy 34th birthday. Lots of love from Mama Goat. Emily Way from Rutherford, happy birthday, Emily. Joshua Coombs from Holmesville, wishing you a very happy birthday. Love all the family and Luna. At Curry Curry today, Lee Matthews, happy birthday to my beautiful wife. Hope your day is filled with blessings. Steve Donnelly is celebrating at Jules. Happy birthday from Sue, Kat, Corey, Megan, Matt, Amanda, Koa, Banks, Angus. I didn't forget you, Archie. You're in there as well. Megan Atherton is celebrating at Redhead. Happy birthday to our much-appreciated social secretary. Love and best wishes from all the family. Pamela Perchich from Nord's Wharf. Looking forward to a great day. Pamela, or can I call you Pam? Oh, too late now. Pam, have a fantastic day. Peter Hutchinson celebrating.
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0: 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Looking forward to a great

Merchants in her career over the last 10, 15 years, it really taken America by storm. So happy 79th birthday, Jackie Weaver. Cillian Murphy, there's another great actor. One of the series I started to watch a few years ago, and then I just drifted away. But Peaky Blinders, I need to get back into that. He was great in Oppenheimer as well. He is 50 today. It was this day, 1827, the first fountain pen patent was awarded by the French government to Romanian inventor Perache Pernu. It was this day, 1969, Midnight Cowboy premiered in New York. And it was this day, 2004, the inaugural. I got it out. I didn't stumble. I'm not going to try again. The very first Jetstar flight, JQ371, took off from Newcastle to Melbourne this day in 2004. Someone else who's celebrating a birthday today. We might take a dive into the 2NU RFM Music Vault. Love them during the 80s, of course. A member of a great, great band, The Jam, went on to become, in a roundabout kind of way, the Style Council. Happy 68th birthday to Paul Weller. If you're celebrating, have a great one. Ian Crouch. And at 7:30, 100 News Update next. 2NU RFM.

0: were found bludgeoned at a cottage on Doran Street in May of that year. A coronial inquest was held in 2003, but no one has ever been arrested or charged. Police say fresh forensic opportunities were unearthed during a review of the case last year, which are now the focus of their inquiries. The search continues for a Cardiff man who hasn't been seen since last Wednesday. 43-year-old Nicholas Mowbray was last spotted near Chinatown in Sydney's Haymarket precinct. He's described as being of Mediterranean, Middle Eastern appearance, as known to frequent the Lake Macquarie, Hunter Valley and Newcastle areas. Meanwhile, there are concerns for the welfare of 15-year-old Taylor Douglas, who was last seen on Shelley Street at Toronto at about 4 a.m. on Saturday morning. She's described as being of Caucasian appearance, about 165 centimetres tall, with a slim build and brown and red hair. Taylor was last seen wearing a white T-shirt with text on the front, black shorts, grey tracksuit pants and black sneakers. Newcastle Post Office owner Jerry Schwartz is under pressure to make restoration progress in order to keep state government funding. After 8 years of delays and changes to the plans, Jerry Schwartz has commenced construction, aiming to finish the project in late 2027. Last year, Heritage New South Wales provided a $1 million grant towards the site's restoration with a completion deadline of July next year. However, Heritage Minister Penny Sharp says they will have to revoke the grant if the development milestones are not met.
1: There's obviously milestones that are attached to every program, and if they're not met, then Heritage New South Wales will have to deal with the owner. But that's not what we want here. What we want is for the project to be undertaken and for the post office to be restored.
0: Police say a man who crashed his car into the back of another car twice at Cooks Hill at the weekend was driving with a dangerously high blood alcohol limit. Officers were called to Union Street on Saturday afternoon, where it's alleged the man crashed his Kia into the back of a Ford Mustang before reversing and crashing the car a second time. A subsequent breath analysis allegedly returned a reading of 0.318, more than six times the legal limit. The 28-year-old man is due to front court in July. A Port Stephens councillor is calling for clarity on the reopening of locally loved Finnan Park at Raymond Terrace. The park has been closed for 6 months, with many residents raising concerns around when the site will be effectively restored. Councillor Giacomo Arnott says the space holds great value for the community.
2: Finnan Park is an absolutely beautiful location. It's a big park. It's a safe space for people. And for parents to be able to take the kids there and enjoy that space is really, really important.
0: And Hunter Rail commuters are being advised of some temporary service changes today due to track work. From 8 a.m. to 1 p.m, buses will replace trains between Newcastle Interchange and Tallara or Muswellbrook. Some Dungog services are also impacted.
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4: Saturday saw both Newcastle Falcons sides in action against the Illawarra Hawks, with the women winning 76-64 and the men falling 94-69. Meanwhile, both Maitland Mustangs sides enjoyed wins over the Hills Hornets. Their women's side was just able to edge out a close 82-76 win, while the men's blew out the Hornets 102-84. Merriweather Carlton remain atop this year's Hunter Rugby ladder, fresh off an easy 40-0 crushing of the Wanderers on Saturday. Maitland aren't far behind them in second, however, bouncing back from last week's loss to crush the Hamilton Hawks 49-12. The Newcastle North Stars remain atop the Australian Ice Hockey League ladder, following back-to-back wins over the Brisbane Lightning on the weekend. Romanian import Yevgeny Skakov lit up the score sheet with 8 goals over the two matches, while Finnish-born Santeri Harala recorded a hat-trick. And Merriweather surfer Morgan Sibilic has advanced to the final round of the WSL New Zealand Pro. The 26-year-old scored a pair of 7.67 waves to showcase a dominating semi-final performance over the USA's Griffin Colapinto. That's sport. I'm Charlie Proudlock.
0: And the winning numbers in Weekend Lotto are 11, 19, 20, 28, 31 and 40. And the supplementaries are 1 and 39. And now you're up to date with the latest 2NURFM Hunter News.
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9: Yeah, the radar picture showing, look, bands of cloud lingering around, plenty of cloud to the eyeball, and we are expecting rain on and off for the next couple of days at this stage, maybe towards the weekend as well. 22, 21 for the coast and for the valley. High chance of showers this morning and this afternoon. Rain around tomorrow, maybe some late afternoon, evening thunderstorms lingering around. Tomorrow, sitting on 18 degrees at Stockton, 17 degrees at East Maitland. Roadwise, any issues, let me know. 49216216, hassle-free Monday, according to live traffic. At the moment, up-to-the-minute traffic, thanks to Waze. Yeah, the run to Hexham. Yeah, starting to get a little bit busy. Of course, the on-ramp always gets a little bit sticky there. Taro Railway Bridge and the run down to the run down to Hexham. I've got to say, I have not been on the Pacific Highway to Raymond Terrace for probably 6 weeks now. For some unknown reason, I've gone the back way a couple of times. Wow, looking across to Taro and that bypass, they are cruising along. As far as areas past the John Hunter Hospital this morning, that's not too bad. Even McCaffrey's looking all right. The run into town and Hamilton pretty good, and southbound on the M1. No problems at the moment. Trains, Hunter Central Coast lines on or close to time, and flights are fine. This morning, I wonder if there's any celebrations at Newcastle Airport this morning. This day in 2004, the very first Jetstar flight from Newcastle to, I don't know, maybe they've got a balloon or got a muffin basket in. I didn't get an invitation, but that's nothing new. If you need to top the tank up this morning, Taro is the best price in the region. That is $1.79.9 for 95. Cessnock, $1.87.5. 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
1: Good morning, Ian Crouch with your 7:30 Hunter News update. $1 million reward's been offered for information which helped solve the murder of two women at Carrington 26 years ago. The bodies of Susan Kay and Joanne Tetteren, both in their 30s,

Awesome 80s models. It's Barbados, 2NURFM, 103.7, 19 to 8. Kev Killaway popping in at around 8.20 this morning, 2NURFM's on this day. And of course, this afternoon from 4, driving home. Look, the man that can find a dark cloud in every silver lining, Kev Killaway, taking you home the best way. Oh, thank you very much, Cheryl. If you've just tuned in this morning, Cheryl's just dinged me a little while ago. I was talking about dead butt syndrome. And basically, you know, we do a lot of sitting. We're very sedentary these days. And Cheryl said, hey, you have to have had a living butt to wind up getting dead butt syndrome. Yeah, it's true. If you haven't had it in the first place, then you know what I can't do? And this is one of the things I want to do during winter. I cannot go down on my haunches. So, like, if I get about this far, and that's as far as I can go. Now, have you ever seen just like a panda bear, just or a turtle? That's one of the things I want to be able to do. I want to be able to go down on my haunches and get back up again, because I think I could be stuck there. So yeah, absolutely. We'll find out what's happening in the world of finance this morning. And one of the other things that's kind of gone by the wayside, we're hearing about the possibility of a peace deal between the US and Iran and the Straits of Hormuz being opened up. And I think for many Australians, of course, the government did what I think is the right thing, cut the fuel excise. Petrol prices, although not cheap, not as dire as they were at the start of that conflict in the Middle East. But I think a lot of us have turned around and thought that the problem is going to go away. But apparently Australia's fuel security is on tenterhooks, and the nation could face fuel rationing by August if the Strait of Hormuz isn't reopened. Now, global stockpiles of fuel amassed before the war in Iran broke out in February have been exhausted, increasing pressure on the international fuel market. Now, of course, the PM has had to jump on the plane and go and pretty much beg countries for fuel, and they've done that for us in that situation. But MST Financial's head of energy research said that the world had already reached a global pinch point and said Australia had to remain vigilant. So yeah, I think a lot of us have gotten a little bit complacent with it all. We'll find out. It's 17 to 8, 2NURFM.

0: The good times of great music, 2NURFM, 103.7. Vicky Sue Robinson, turn the beat around. 14 to 8, we'll get some Hutter headlines with Ian Crouch in the next couple of minutes.
1: Breaking news. Behind the headlines.
0: I got to say, I was reading this story this morning and I was fascinated by it. And I've got to say, if this doesn't rate as miniseries material, nothing is going to. Now, before I tell you the story, it needs to be said, think about this. We'll begin with the ending in mind. Now, the person that's having these accusations made against them has not been charged with any crime. Okay, so think about this. Page number 7 or 8 of one of the papers today. A multimillionaire businessman claims his wife poisoned his food and her cooking resulted in twice needing to be resuscitated in hospital. Because they're always explosive court documents, aren't they? You never hear a story where it goes, oh, mediocre court documents, boring court documents, uninteresting, bland, beige court documents. They are always explosive court documents. But this is just a story. Property development boss Mario Evangelo, CEO of the $300 million construction empire Panthera, also claims Janelle tried to hire a bikie to hurt him. It gets grubbier and grubbier. Now, the stunning allegations, because you've got to say alleged all the time, because I'm reading the story from the paper, if they get in trouble, then that's the thing. But anyway, stunning allegations, never boring allegations, mediocre allegations, always stunning allegations surfaced after Mr. Evangelo made a complaint about his now ex-wife to police, resulting in officers launching a court case to take out an apprehended violence order to stop her from approaching the 60-year-old. Now, Miss Evangelo has not been charged with any crime and is expected to contest the allegations in the AVO application. Now, police documents for the case detail the business identity's claim that he became unwell for extended periods after eating meals prepared by his 60-year-old wife. Now, would you be a little bit suspicious, Brekkies, if it's dinner time in the house, whether it's a male or female, you sit down and your partner's made a meal, and the Piemont man has alleged his wife served him a separate meal to the children and instructed him not to share his food, the police documents said. Now, in February 2023, Mr. Evangelo fell extremely ill, visited his GP, who insisted he go to the hospital to begin tests for liver damage, and he was showing signs of jaundice. Now, the police documents said that the executive stopped breathing and had to be resuscitated by staff at St. George Hospital. So it's ongoing. And as I said, Miss Evangelo has not been charged with any crime, but this is the one that I found. Like, at what stage do you realise it's not going to work? The couple who have been married and divorced twice now live in separate homes.
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0: Heading for tops today, 22s, 21s, maybe a smidgen warmer tomorrow, but still more rain on the way and thunderstorm activity tomorrow. 70 Super Memory, Elton John, Crocodile Rock, Todd Sargeant, Breaky Show, Ian Crouch in the Hunter Newsroom this morning. Mate, I got 3 from 5 for round 12 of NRL. How did you go at the weekend?
1: 4 from 5.
0: Oh, see. And you know what? It was that Dolphins-Raiders game that got you across the line, wasn't it?
1: That and also the Bunnies and Cowboys.
0: So you back the Cowboys?
1: Yeah.
0: Okay. So yeah. Do you know where you're sitting in the ladder at the moment? Because I went down a little bit, but I'm still in. I'm 896, but I think you're further up than me.
1: I'm at 325.
0: Yeah, I can't even see your tail lights. your tail lights are well and truly out of my vision. But congratulations, Animal 46. Is the new leader of the Tour de Juarez footy tipping competition. Mm. So congratulations, Animal 46.
1: There you go.
0: Job well done.
1: Job well done.
0: Lots of making news this morning. I've got some track work issues from 8 o'clock this morning.
1: That's right. That's happening from, let me see, that's happening from the interchange right through to Tallara and even Muswellbrook. Some Dungog services could be impacted as well. This is just between 8 a.m. and 1 p.m. Things will get back to normal after 1 o'clock this afternoon. Also today, caught today for a man accused of multiple armed robbery offences around Newcastle. And as we've been telling you this morning, police will announce later this morning a $1 million reward for information over the murders of two women in Carrington in 2000. We're speaking, of course, of Suzanne Kay and Joanne Tetteren. At this point in time, we're still waiting for a bit more information on this one, but apparently police have uncovered some fresh forensic information. Details coming up at 8:30.
0: State of Origin number one on Wednesday night. What are your thoughts? Are we going to just... Is it just going to be groundhog year again for us with the Maroons? What are your feelings?
1: I don't know. It's hard to say. Mm. I'm quietly confident about the Blues. They've got they've decided on a fairly mobile forward pack, whereas Queensland's gone for the big hefty fellas, you know,
0: and which has done them well in the past.
1: Yes. So we'll see how that works out for them. Mm. You know, if we run them off their feet, we'll win. If not, we'll get crushed.
0: Yet again. why don't we just... I don't want to say wrap up 2026, because it's a tough go, isn't it?
1: It is. But you've got to play the game.
0: And you know what, Crouch? It's a game of two halves.
1: That's true. It's a game. Goodness me, you're so insightful this morning.
0: I'm a sage. It just gets better. Thank you.
1: Thank you.
0: It's 3 to 8, 2 on your RFM, 103.7.

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3: Heading for tops today, 22, Newcastle, the Lake and Bay, Maitland and the Valley, Singleton just that little bit cooler, a degree or so warmer tomorrow. Having a longer look at the weather for the next couple of days, quick icon check. Yeah, rain around till at least Saturday. Now, that's the bad news, 100% chance of rain pretty much tomorrow, Wednesday, Thursday, Friday, a little bit less on Saturday. After that, we've got blue sky all the way. So Sunday, Monday, Tuesday, things will be drying out just a little bit. Sitting on 17 degrees at Lovedale, 18 degrees at Nelson Bay. Hopefully parts of the valley, Lower Hunter and Upper Hunter, getting some nice rain over the last couple of days, and hopefully a little bit of a boost in the dams. That would be lovely. School zones are in force. So if you're out and about at the moment, keep an eye on the speedo, the lollipop people and the kids are out and about. Live traffic is still accident and breakdown free, so that is good. Heading into the city, not too bad. Obviously starting to get a little bit busier. Crowdus has just kicked back to life. Crowdus Road. McCaffrey Drive, a little bit on the busy side as well. Past the John Hunter Hospital, that's starting to increase. It's not too bad. Not too bad through Walls End and Jesmond this morning. Hexham to Sandgate, that's pretty good. And the M1 both directions looking pretty good as well. If you need to top the tank up this morning with E10, Beresfield, Thornton and Taro, pretty much the same price, $166.9. Islington, $1.73.5. And Boolaroo, $176.9. 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

0: It's 14 after 8. We'll check in with Amanda McCreed in the next couple of minutes, filling in for Mark Rock. Find out what she's got lined up for you after 9 this morning. Kev Kellaway's on this day, merely moments away. And I've got to say, maybe the weekend was the same for you like it was for me. It kind of disrupted all my plans. I didn't get a chance to get out in the garden and do that. I didn't get a chance to go for a fly. And I didn't get a chance to do that 15K run I was going to do. And I was really disappointed about that yesterday. But what do you do when the weather's bad? So what I did, I decided to cook the first time in a long time one of my favourite meals. And look, it's you're either going to love it or you're going to hate it. And I think probably more people are going to hate it than are going to love it. But I cooked lamb's fry and bacon. And I've got to tell you, it was just absolutely fantastic. And you know I'm good on the tooth and you know that I'm a fan of pizza, but I got to say, I would draw the line at this. A Philadelphia pizza shop is turning heads with a slice of pizza priced at $55. Now, do the calculations. That's probably, maybe that's close enough to 70, a little bit under 70 Australian dollars. But apparently, according to the owners, it's not the average cheese pizza. Marina's Pizza Co. has introduced a limited time caviar pizza. Now, I'm not a fan of caviar. I've had it a couple of times. Now, you may turn around and say, but Todd, you're the guy that loves anchovies. I do. I absolutely love anchovies, but caviar, I don't get it. And basically, not only does it have caviar, but it's topped with imported Italian cheeses and served alongside a 1 ounce jar of premium caviar. So if caviar is your jam, then you are going to absolutely love it. Now, the slice arrives on a gold plate with a mother of pearl spoon that customers get to keep. So you don't need the spoon for the pizza, but you need the spoon to gently and elegantly eat the caviar. Now, diners can either have the caviar added for them or apply it themselves. And the shop says that the fishy slice was created to celebrate major upcoming events, America's 250th birthday, World Cup, and also the MLB All-Star Game. Now, regular slices go for around $5. So you can see that this is of a premium, making the version a serious luxury upgrade. And despite the price, reactions online have been enthusiastic. It's good to have online enthusiasm. Money in the cash register, that's another issue.
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6: 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Born on this day, the Australian astronomer featured on our $100 note, John Tebbutt.
7: American composer, Al David. American jazz trumpeter, Miles Davis. The Australian founder of Foundation 41, Dr. William McBride. English actor, Sir Ian McKellen.
8: I imagined what it would be like to be a wizard. And then I pretended and acted in that way on the day.
7: American country singer, Tom T. Hall. American TV director and the voice of Yoda, Miss Piggy and Fozzie Bear, Frank Oz.
9: Are you ready, comedy partner? Waka waka.
7: British TV personality, Julian Cleary. Australian actress, Jackie Weaver.
10: I want this part to be clear. This is not about you doing me a favour or me blackmailing you, anything like that. It's just a bad situation for everyone.
7: And Canadian actor and comedian Mike Myers.
11: Yeah, baby! Yeah.
7: Making history, May 25, 1870, Australian bushranger Captain Thunderbolt was shot dead in bushland near Armidale. 1895, Irish playwright Oscar Wilde is convicted on a morals charge in London and sentenced to prison.
6: 1935, American athlete Jesse Owens sets 6 world records in 45 minutes at the US Big Ten Championships in Ann Arbor, Michigan. 1969, Qantas flew through the Iron Curtain for the first time. 1977, the first Star Wars film was released, Episode 4, A New Hope. 1982, in the Falkland Islands War, the British destroyer HMS Coventry and the container ship HMS Atlantic Conveyor were sunk with a loss of 24 lives. 1983, the third Star Wars film, Episode 6, Return of the Jedi, is released.
11: Return to a galaxy far, far away.
6: 1994, Russian writer Alexander Solzhenitsyn ends a 20-year exile in the West and goes back to Russia. 1995, the Northern Territory Parliament passes a law allowing voluntary euthanasia for the terminally ill. 2003, Dr. Peter Hollingsworth announces his resignation from the position of Governor-General. 2006, Australian mountaineer Lincoln Hall is declared dead during a descent from the summit of Mount Everest. He is later found alive and rescued.
12: At great personal risk, the Sherpas saved Lincoln's life.
13: I really wanted them to know that they'd saved my life and that I would be forever grateful.
6: 2005, Australian TV host Graham Kennedy died in Barrel at the age of 71.
14: He said, "I never drink water because fish have intercourse in it."
15: Oh, is that what he said?
14: Well, no, he didn't, but you can't say what he said. I could disguise it in a bird call.
6: And finally today, May 25, 1985, Brothers in Arms, the album from Dire Straits, entered the charts at number one. I'm Kev Kellaway. 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

0: good times and great music. 2NURFM 103.7, Walk of Life and Dire Straits. Monday morning with Todd Sargeant. Not only is it Geek Pride Day today, so I'm Anna McCready, but it's Paranoid Android Day today. What's it with you? Like, you've walked into the studio this morning and I'm just sitting here just thinking because I've got an enormous brain.
1: Right.
0: And the problem with having you wouldn't understand this, but the problem having an enormous brain is that it takes up so much energy. And sometimes I've just got to stop and just shut down other parts of my body so that my brain can function. You come in and you're snapping out these problems.
1: Well, you just have this look on your face, like you just wait.
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0: 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You can't.

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1: say bye-bye.
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4: Oh, Todd's a nasty man. I'll go and listen to Richard King or someone else who's on the radio in Newcastle. You can't go and do that. I don't. I'm just sitting here.
5: I think people have been listening to you long enough to know how cheeky you are.
4: You cannot make those.
5: I can.
4: You can't. That's just prove it.
5: I can. Well, whenever I'm doing Weekend Extra and there's this awkward silence, you do it on purpose. This is radio. You have to talk, but you don't talk because you let me talk and make an idiot of myself. And you're laughing. Yeah.
4: You do achieve it, though.
5: I do achieve it.
4: A great outside broadcast on Friday. I shouldn't say have we brought you across to a love of camping, because have you discovered a new love of camping and the possibility of maybe doing it, or are you just like, because I saw you lounging about in a caravan.
5: Oh, that
4: and
5: was
4: you
5: look fun.
4: Like you look like Lady Muck there, you know, spread out on the bed in the caravan.
5: I slid off the bed.
4: Yeah.
5: Yeah, they had that plastic underneath and I just, slid off. But no, look, I think I could go away for a weekend.
4: And
5: maybe stay in a caravan. I'd like to check out some of those big RVs, with more room.
4: Are you going to be driving it?
5: No, hell no.
4: Okay. Hey, Crouchy told us last week he's got a teardrop camper. It's like a half egg shape. It's half a teardrop.
5: Yes.
4: So maybe you need to go and hit him up and just say, hey, can I borrow your camper for the weekend?
5: Well, I have lived in places about that small before.
4: Yeah.
5: I lived in a little granny flat for 5 years and I had to go outside to go to the toilet. I could shower, watch TV and cook dinner all at the same time. That's
4: really?
5: How small it was. It was really small.
4: And they say you can't multitask.
5: There you go. There you go.
4: Okay. After 9, what have you got?
5: Oh, it's a big morning this morning. We're talking about Sustainability Festival. It's on this weekend. A reimagined version of Romeo and Juliet. The latest car news with Tom Fraser. We're checking out how John DeMandel went with his Backyard Ultra for Cure Blindness Australia. And I'm asking on Facebook, what are your thoughts on AI? Do you love it or do you hate it?
4: You know I love it. You know I love AI.
5: I know you love it.
4: I'm fascinated by it.
5: But it's not all about you. I know you are fascinated by it, but I want to know what other people think as well.
4: I'm just trying to get my head around that sentence. It's not all about me. I need to sit down and take a break with my big brain.
5: Yes, you do that.
4: Thank you. Come on.

0: and 37-year-old Joanne Tetteren were found by police on May 17 of that year in a cottage on Doran Street. It's alleged the women were bludgeoned to death a week earlier. Despite extensive investigations, there have been no arrests. A 2003 coronial inquest recommended the case be reviewed by the Homicide Unit. Police say this review was finalised last year, saying there are new forensic leads. Anyone with information is urged to come forward. Caught today for a man accused of multiple armed robbery offences around Newcastle. Police allege the 30-year-old robbed a number of local businesses between May 13 and 16. They allege he threatened staff at a Hunter Street restaurant in Newcastle West with a pair of scissors on May 17 before stealing cash. The next day he also allegedly threatened staff with a knife at another restaurant in Jesmond. He was arrested in Jesmond yesterday and charged with three armed robbery offences as well as shoplifting. Heritage Minister Penny Sharp is adding pressure on Newcastle Post Office owner Jerry Schwartz to get works underway. Work to restore the building site began last month, with just 48 hours before the development approval deadline was set to lapse. Heritage New South Wales gave a $1 million grant to support the restoration and expansion of cultural initiatives within the building, which need to be complete by July next year. Penny Sharp says restoration progress is overdue and paramount to Newcastle's heritage.
1: Look, I think the community's frustrated. I know that the local member, Tim Crackenthorpe, talks to me about this a lot. But look, my view is pretty clear. It's a really important building. It's got heritage recognition. There's funding support to get it fixed. People just need to crack on and get it done.
0: Lake Macquarie Council will outline its budget plans at tonight's meeting. Close to $400 million will be spent over the coming year, more than a quarter of which will be spent on capital works. However, no dollar figure has been finalised for repairs to Council's administration building, which was damaged by fire in an alleged arson attack in 2024. Raymond Terrace residents have come together, signing a petition to reopen the popular Finnan Park. The space has been a staple of the region for decades, but has been closed for remediation works for more than 6 months. The petition is seeking for better communication and action from the park's owners, Hunter Water Corporation. Port Stephens councillor Giacomo Arnott says they need clarity on the park's future.
2: As a community, we've had a lot of wins in the past when we come together and work hard. And this petition is just another one of those community campaigns that means a lot to a lot of people, and hopefully we'll get the right outcome.
0: $2 pool entry could be about to disappear in Newcastle. Council will consider the move tomorrow night. The gold coin entry scheme has only been in place for just one swimming season, but there are concerns the subsidised entry is unsustainable. The trial has reportedly cost Council around $534,000.
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4: Valentine junior Luke Burt will be joining the PNG Chiefs as the club's inaugural assistant coach for their 2028 debut season. The signing was officially announced yesterday, with the Whitebridge-born NRL veteran set to begin his duties in November of next year. This weekend saw the Newcastle North Stars pick up massive back-to-back wins in Brisbane. They met the Lightning on Saturday for a close 10-7 win before returning yesterday to thrash them 10-0. Maitland continued to lead the women's NPL following their 5-0 win over Newcastle Olympic on Friday. Renee Pountney and Georgia Ames both scored in the first half before Elodie Dagg and Sienna Frost sealed the victory in the second. All other games were postponed, with play expected to continue next weekend. And round 6 of the Newcastle Rugby League saw the Pickers fall 28-12 to Souths on Saturday, marking their first loss of the year. Meanwhile, the Butcher Boys were slashed by the Tigers 26-8, and the Bulldogs took out the Gowanas 18-4. That's sport. I'm Charlie Proudlock.
0: And the winning numbers in Weekend Lotto are 11, 19, 20, 28, 31 and 40, and the supplementaries are 1 and 39. And now you're up to date with the latest 2NURFM Hunter News.
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8: I don't know if I'm wrong or not, but I think I just spotted a couple of patches of blue sky. How very nice. Cup of tea to lie down. Weather-wise today, partly cloudy, yes again, remaining that way for most of the week up till Saturday. High chance of showers. Look, not a whole lot of rain in it, but it's coming in and going at this stage. Tomorrow, the possibility of some thunderstorm activity. As far as the beach is concerned today, it is just grey and unattractive. Large and powerful surf conditions again today, so it's just a sea of white water. Low tide on the way around 11:15 this morning, 0.6 of a metre, and sun setting 4 to 5, 22s, 21s, there's not going to be a whole lot in it. It is 18 degrees at Charlestown, right about 16 degrees at Singleton. School zones are in, just be mindful of that. It's been a good start to the day on the roads. Accident and breakdown free. A little busier at this stage. Crowdus, the run up the hill if you're making your way. McCaffrey Drive joining. It's a little bit slow at the moment. Past the John Hunter Hospital, not too bad. Hillsborough Road, pretty busy. Obviously, the road work that's happening there. And a little on the slow side through Charlestown down to Highfields on the Pacific Highway. Trains and planes. Oh, we do have a problem if you're catching the Hunter line. Crouchy was mentioning before, buses replacing trains for parts of the Hunter line from 8 o'clock this morning. For the Central Coast and Sydney, no problems. Any issues on the road where you are, let me know. 49216216. We'll catch up with Gillian Bowen in the next couple of minutes. She's at CompSec this morning. Find out what's happening in the world of finance. It's 23 to 9, 2NURFM.

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1: Good morning, Ian Crouch with your 8:30 Hunter News update. Police will announce a $1 million reward for information over the murders of two women in Carrington in 2000. The bodies of 32-year-old Susan

0: It's the best way to start your day, even a Monday. Breakfast on 2NURFM. Sheena Easton, Modern Girl, Christoph Cross, Ride Like the Wind, moving up on 16 to 9. And there's never a dull moment in the world of politics. And of course, the Albanese government under a lot of fire at the moment. And I've got to say, I've got a theory, and you know, that both sides of politics will toe the party line until, especially if it's a federal decision and it's affecting state politics, and still until it possibly has an issue and puts your seat in danger. Multiple Labor MPs have publicly conceded the Albanese government's tax hit on small businesses needs to be wound back, while New South Wales ministers privately concerned that the Treasurer's taxes could hurt Chris Minns at the next election. And I've got this theory, and you just work with me for a moment. So if you want to sell a car, and you've got a car and you want $3,000 for it, well, you're not going to list it for $3,000, are you? You're going to list it for $3,850 or $4,000, because you know someone's going to come along and talk you down. And I've got a theory. This is what Albo is doing. So he's put in one unpalatable thing that he wants to get across, but knows that if he does it on his own, so there's a couple of other things thrown into the mix that are even more unpalatable. So there's a possibility down the line he'll turn around and go, oh, look, I've thought about it. And, you know, the capital gains tax, that's remaining, but negative gearing we've taken off the table. It's just my theory, and I could be wrong, but the concessions are the clearer sign of the blistering social media campaign against the budget's capital gains tax backflip is beginning to bite in the Labor ranks. All will remain to be seen. It's just a thought. Keeping an eye on what's making news in the world of finance today. Good morning, Gillian Bowen.
1: Good morning. The Australian share market is set to open lower this morning. When the ASX futures were last trading, they were pointing to a drop of 0.7%, but that was before developments on the Middle East conflict over the weekend. There is key economic data in focus this week as well. On Wednesday, the Bureau of Statistics will release inflation figures for April, which investors will be watching closely. CBA economists expect annual headline inflation to ease to 4.3% in April. On the war, the US president has posted on social media on Sunday saying negotiations are progressing and the US relationship with Iran had become more professional and productive, but he's added they won't be rushed. Differences remain between the two sides, and that means the key maritime route, the Strait of Hormuz, effectively remains shut, impacting the flow of oil. On Friday, Wall Street edged up again with the Dow resetting its record high as investors were weighing the likelihood of a near-term deal to end the war with Iran, and also the strong corporate earnings season. Global oil prices were higher on Friday on slow progress in US-Iran peace talks and a lack of clarity around the future of ships moving through the Strait of Hormuz. Currencies were mixed against the US dollar. A one Aussie dollar is buying 71.18 US cents. I'm Gillian Bowen, Head of Media and Markets at CommSec.
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It's a 70s super memory, Tina Charles, on 2NURFM. 8 to 9, time for me to slip out of the studio for a Monday. Amanda McCree just about to burst into the studio, and she's wants to ask you the question this morning. Your thoughts on AI, the good, the bad, the ugly. Are you a fan? Yes, no, maybe. Enjoy the rest of your day, and I'll catch you tomorrow morning from 6 right here at 2NURFM.

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1: It's 9 o'clock. Good morning, I'm Ian Crouch. Federal Police and ASIO will be the focus of the Royal Commission into Anti-Semitism as its next block of hearings gets underway today. Federal Politics reporter Michael Packey.
2: The Royal Commission will focus on the role of security agencies in the lead-up to last year's Bondi Beach terrorist attack, which killed 15 people. ASIO boss Mike Burgess and AFP Assistant Commissioner Stephen Nutt are expected to be among the first witnesses called to give evidence. In concert with the Royal Commission, parliamentary hearings will also be held this week. The opposition is planning to scrutinise federal police on claims that counter-terrorism staff were already stretched about a year before the attack, while Australia's terror threat level was increased to probable. Michael Packey, Canberra.
1: A $1 million reward is now on offer for information relating to a cold case murder in Newcastle. The bodies of Joanne Tetron and Suzanne Kay were found inside a cottage on Doran Street at Carrington 26 years ago. Detectives say they're also following new forensic leads in the case. A new political party could soon be formed in an attempt to combat One Nation's rise in popularity. The Sydney Morning Herald reports Teal Independents are in advanced talks to create a new centrist outfit. Sources claim several moderate Liberals have so far refused invitations to defect to the new party. National Senator Bridget McKenzie billed taxpayers for flights and accommodation before and after her son's wedding in Tasmania. A spokesperson maintained Senator McKenzie's 2023 trip was undertaken in accordance with parliamentary rules. They say the senator undertook legitimate activity as the Shadow Infrastructure Minister while in the state. A bill seeking to reintroduce definitions of a man and woman into the Sex Discrimination Act is due to go before federal parliament as a new sitting week gets underway. National's MP Alison Penfold says the proposed amendment has been in the works for weeks and is not a direct response to the recent landmark judgment from the federal court. The member for Lyons says she's hoping to at least spark further debate.
3: I'm calling on the Prime Minister to support my bill, but if that's a bridge too far for him, I'm giving him another option. He can work with me to establish a joint select committee into sex-based rights. We can have an inquiry and we can let all Australians have a say.
1: A report warns the state's education system is at risk from students using artificial intelligence to cheat. About three quarters of surveyed teachers say their pupils use the technology to complete assessments. That's despite 80% of students being restricted from using AI to do so. Also making news, a coroner will now investigate the death of a man attacked by a shark in far north Queensland. And the US president has told negotiators not to rush into a deal with Iran amid reports they're close to reaching an agreement.
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1: Aussie tennis star James Duckworth has become the first player to advance at this year's French Open. Duckworth overtook Gabriel Diallo 6-3 in the first set before Duckworth charged to the lead 4-1 in the second. Diallo retired during the second set due to an ongoing lower back injury. The Cowboys sealed a 30-18 win over the Rabbitohs yesterday, where fans raised thousands of dollars for the Fight Motor Neuron Disease charity. It marks South's first outing without Jai Arrow, who announced his diagnosis of the disease this week. Organisers sold more than $100,000 worth of tickets in the 50-50 raffle, with half the proceeds going to a winner and the other half going to charity. And the Hunter Wildfires showed dominance with their 29-19 victory over West Harbour on Saturday. The Wildfires sit at fifth in the standings, trailing only 1 point behind Eastwood, while West Harbour bottom out the table. And now you're up to date with the latest 2NURFM news.
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7: Good morning. It's cloudy with a medium chance of showers, most likely later this morning and this afternoon. There are large and powerful surf conditions, so if you're on the water, take care. Hazardous for coastal activities such as rock fishing, swimming and surfing. Expected tops today, 22 for the coast and 22 for the valley. Right now it's 18 degrees at Floraville, 18 at Freeman's Waterhole. It's 9:06, just checking the traffic. Speaking of Freeman's Waterhole, at Freeman's Drive near Palmer's Road, there's been a two-car crash. Traffic is affected in both directions. It only started about 5 minutes ago. So emergency services apparently attending, and exercise caution and reduce your speed if you're in the area. Right now, this is 9:06 on 2NURFM 103.7.

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0: Sykes, born with a smile on my face on 2NURFM, good times and great music. It's 13 past nine. Hello, Amanda McCreed for the Mark Rourke Morning Show. And we have a big morning ahead. We're going to hear all about the Sounds of Sustainability Festival very shortly. We're also talking about a reimagined version of Romeo and Juliet that's coming to Newcastle next month. And just quietly, we may have some tickets to give away. Also this morning, Tom Fraser is giving us the latest news on all things cars after 10. And you may remember I spoke to John DeMandel last year. He has less than 5% vision and he was competing in the Ultraman Australia Challenge in Noosa. Unfortunately, that ended with a bad accident. So this year, he created his own backyard challenge, raising funds for Cure Blindness Australia. The event happened over the weekend, so we're going to find out how it went after 11 this morning. And on top of all that, we're asking on Facebook, how do you feel about AI? Whether we like it or not, it's being used more and more across Australia and the world. So we want to know whether you think it's a positive or a negative thing and why. We'll read some of the comments out a bit later on 2NURFM.
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0: 2NURFM on air, online and on your smartphone. Amanda McCreed for the Mark Rock Morning Show. And if you're already thinking about the weekend ahead, we're joined by Gail Russell, organiser of the Sounds of Sustainability Festival. It's on this Sunday in Crowders Bay and she's going to tell us all about it. Gail, the name implies it's a sustainable friendly event. What eco-friendly activities can people learn about during the Sounds of Sustainability Festival?
1: Well, people will learn about solar batteries, heat pumps. They'll also just learn about, you know, reducing plastic use. My personal stall, I'm going to be promoting biodiversity and I'm going to show people how to make a very simple little frog pond.
0: Oh, lovely.
1: Using a plastic clamshell. It's amazing. For $16, you can make a frog pond.
0: Wow. Well, can you tell us about some of the community groups involved this year and what they'll be doing?
1: Well, I've got a number of other sustainable neighbourhood groups involved. I've also got some animal groups as well, Hunter Animal Rescue, Hunter Wildlife Rescue. They'll also have some things there with possum boxes, that kind of thing. But so, you know, you can look at cats, dogs, all the, you know, like managing our environment, etc., that kind of thing. I've also got a big support from East Lakes U3A. We've got music from those groups, and also they're going to do a barbecue, and including a vegetarian option and gluten-free option as well.
0: Oh, lovely.
1: So we've got someone as well that will be doing so we'll also have things for kids as well, nature play. Look, we're hoping the weather's going to be on our side because it's been quite challenging. I also have an artist who's going to do an art installation. Once again, that's about breath and it's about how our breath connects us to the planet. So we've, you know, they've got numerous, we've even got a local coffee van going to come along and we're going to do reusable cups as well. So there's lots of things like that as well. And an organisation called New Hunter will be there to also show people how to make their properties more energy efficient, that kind of thing, you know, draft proofing, insulation, that kind of thing. So many. There's about 20 stalls.
0: Okay,
1: so
0: and Oz Harvest are involved
1: mini,
0: as well?
1: Living Smart Festival, but mini, locally, you know. And sorry, what was the question?
0: I was going to say, Oz Harvest are involved as well?
1: Well, Oz Harvest were going to be involved, but Oz Harvest had to pull out. They had some other kind of issue as well. We'll also have three electric cars there, so people can actually have a look at electric cars and, you know, and with owners, as well to be able to talk to people about EV cars, which would, you know, actually grow in popularity right currently as we speak.
0: Fantastic. Well, you're showing people how to make a frog pond.
1: Yes.
0: What about other activities for kids?
1: Well, there's something called nature play. So it's where kids are just exploring nature and making things out of sticks and leaves and stuff like that. But, you know, it's having fun and just where the environment is not so something that's, you know, it's negative. It's a positive experience where they're doing things of that nature. I've also got someone who'll be doing storytelling with kids and she has a book called The Lonely Plastic Bag Book.
0: I've read that book, actually.
1: I guess you'll be reading that.
0: Yeah.
1: So that kind of thing, but with adults, because we'll have also two groups of through University Third Age with the music. So we've got music, two music segments as well. So it's, look, the aim is to have, I've also got council staff there. The aim is to have a dialogue around what can we do to reduce our footprints. That kind of thing is really what's important. And just being there as a community, you know, having a good community experience with some sun out, we hope.
0: Fingers crossed. Now, the Sounds of Sustainability Festival is on Sunday. Is it a cash-only event?
1: Well, because a number of us don't have those special little, whatever they call them, you know, I'll have land care plants on my store where I've got the frog pond information and people can get them. So we're asking people to bring cash along so they can actually buy some of these things. We've also got some giveaways as well, so people can come along and they can win things as well, you know. So, but the main thing is if people can also bring cash with them, that would really be make life much easier.
0: Wonderful. Well, it's free to attend. Where can people go to find a program?
1: If you look online, it probably should come up as Sounds of Sustainability Festival and the date. Council have been advertising it. Facebook page have been advertising it. So it's at Thomas Halton Park in Crowders Bay. right beside the lake. A lot of people, you know, go and stop between the skate park and the kids' playground. So it's on. So if you may find stuff at Facebook pages, a number of the social media pages. But council has been advertising it. But look, if you just put in Sounds of Sustainability Festival, 31st of May, it probably should come up anyway with all the information and list stalls that we've got listed there.
0: Wonderful. Well, it sounds like it's going to be a great festival. So it's fingers crossed. It's on from 10 to 1 on Sunday at Thomas H. Holton Park in Crowder's Bay. Gail Russell, thank you so much for your time. We hope the Sounds of Sustainability Festival is a huge success.
1: Thank you, Amanda. Thank you.
0: No problems. Bye. You can find out more at Sustainable.
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0: Michael Jackson, a rock with you on 2NURFM 103.7. Hey, how are you going with your footy tipping? I got three last week, so I've dropped back into the thousands. So safe to say I'm not winning any prizes this season. But the good news is that you can. If you jump the ladder in a huge leap, we have special giveaways. Also, if you're at the top of our tipping board by the end of the season, you'll be going to the NRL Grand Final. It's all part of 2NURFM's NRL footy tipping competition. And if you haven't entered your tips this week, this is your reminder. 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It's 29 past nine.
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2: On the waters, winds are nor'easterly at 10 to 15 knots. Seas are around a metre with an easterly swell of 2.5 to 3 metres. It's partly cloudy with a chance of showers. Large and powerful surf conditions are expected to be hazardous for coastal activities such as crossing bars by boat and rock fishing. Low tide is coming up at 3 to 10, high tide at 29 past 4 this afternoon. Right now it's 18 degrees at Swansea, 19 at Saltash. Now just checking the traffic, there's a fair few things happening at the moment. At Sandgate, Maitland Road between Newcastle Inner City Bypass and Wallsend Road, there's been a crash between a truck and a pedestrian. Heavy traffic conditions. The road is closed in a southbound direction. Emergency services are there. Use an alternative route if you can and reduce your speed and exercise caution if you're in the area. Also, Singleton, Golden Highway near Range Road, there's been a truck crash. Traffic is affected in both directions. Again, exercise caution, reduce your speed. And Freeman's Waterhole, Freeman's Drive near Palmer's Road, there's been a two-car crash. Traffic is affected in both directions. And again, exercise caution. If you'd like to keep an update on those incidences, you can check livetraffic.com. It's 29 to 10. Coming up, we're going to look at a spin on a Shakespeare play on 2NURFM.

0: Good times and great music too in URFM 103.7. Amanda McCreed with you. Now, if you're a fan of Shakespeare and in particular the play Romeo and Juliet, the show And Juliet is on in Newcastle from June 19 to 28. And basically, it's a musical that flips the story of the star-crossed lovers on its head. I'm joined by a director of the show, Lauren Harvey. Lauren, how would you describe And Juliet? Is it all about Juliet or does Romeo play a part?
1: Oh, Romeo is definitely there. He's a really, really big presence in the show. But look, as you said, it is flipping it right on its head. It's rewriting the tale of Romeo and Juliet in a really modern and fun way. There's some really funny moments in it as well. And it's got a nice little feminist twist to it.
0: All right. So will traditional Shakespearean language be used or has it, you know, been modernised to suit all types of audiences?
1: It's definitely been modernised, so you won't really find any of the Shakespearean language in there. Just a couple of little hints in there that are more as a joke than anything. So if you're a diehard fan of Shakespeare and love the traditional sense, this might not be for you.
0: Right.
1: But if you love a good pop song and a bit of fun and great vibrant energy on stage, then this is definitely a show that you'll love.
0: Well, And Juliet's music will be familiar to anyone who loves pop music from the 90s to the noughties. What are some of the songs that audiences can expect to hear and how are they intertwined into the musical?
1: So they're all songs written by Max Martin, so the producer that works with people like Katy Perry and Britney Spears, Backstreet Boys, Bon Jovi. So there's lots of different ways that they're intertwined, but I think there's something for everybody in there.
0: We don't want to give away too much.
1: No. I went to say something then and I was like, no, that'll give away the story.
0: Spoiler alert. Now, exactly. As far as the production goes, how big is the cast and do you have a lavish set or are you relying on cast members to tell most of the story through acting, song and dance?
1: We actually do have quite a lavish set. We didn't expect it to be so lavish, but it's just grown and grown. It's not what the show is about, obviously, though. And so the players or the ensemble in our cast, there's about 18 of them. They're actually helping to retell the story. So whatever they touch on the stage or whatever they touch within the storyline is what kind of helps make it change, as well as Anne Hathaway and William Shakespeare. Anne Hathaway is William's wife. And so the players are the ones that are really moving the set around in order to change that storyline.
0: Well, what's the overall theme of Anne Juliet and what do you hope audiences will take away from the show?
1: My takeaway from the story is that it's about rewriting your own truth and it's about taking control of your own life. And I think that there's, as I said before, there's a definite feminist undertone there as well, which is a great thing to pop on stage, especially as a female-led creative team. We're really, really excited to bring it to Newcastle and have some younger audience members witness that as well.
0: We love a bit of girl power. Thank you very much, Lauren Harvey. Break a leg. We hope it's a great season of Anne Juliet. Thank you. Great to have you. Now, if you'd like to score a double pass to see Anne Juliet on opening night, Friday, June 19, we have double passes to give away. So give us a call now on 49 216 216. This is 2NURFM.

0: Spinners, working my way back to you on 2NURFM. It's 14 to 10. Congratulations to Stanley Black and Alana Strickland. You've won tickets to Anne Juliet. I've also got a couple of people on hold as well, so do not leave the line. Congratulations to you as well. Now, if you're disabled and you're looking for something new to try, Charlestown Golf Club is hosting a Come and Try Disabled Golf Clinic this Wednesday from 2 till 3 p.m. No experience is needed. 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

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Now, coming up, we've got Coffee Break with the Boy George crew, and we're talking about AI. 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
1: It's 10 o'clock. Good morning. I'm Ollie Goldner. The Hunter region's proposed high-speed rail plan was put under question on Friday at the Future Made in Newcastle Forum. Newcastle Federal MP Sharon Clayton held the event, with the High-Speed Rail Authority's Graham Nelms giving the keynote presentation. Industry and community leaders were invited to take part in a panel, with residents given an opportunity to ask any questions about the project. Sharon Clayton says the panel was largely focused on answering questions about the economic side of the project.
2: There was very strong arguments from the panel around why you need high-speed rail, not just there's very good economic reasons, but there are already great possibilities for additional advanced manufacturing.